0: The following program was taped in front of an audience of real live people.
1: From NPR and WBEZ Chicago, this is Wait, Wait, Don't Tell Me, the NPR News Quiz. Can't afford $6 gas? This voice is pure diesel. I'm Bill Curtis, and here is your host at the Studebaker Theater in the Fine Arts Building in Chicago, Illinois, Peter Sagal.
2: Thank you, Bill. Thank you, everybody. Thank you so much. We have a wonderful show for you today. Later on, we're going to be talking to the host of Jeopardy, and of course, still the record holder for consecutive wins on that show, Ken Jennings. We assume he being who he is, he will easily win our quiz. Then next week, be our guest again, and will be for the next 74 episodes of Wait, Wait, Don't Tell Me. You do not have to answer in the form of a question for us. Just give us a call. The number is 1-888-WAIT-WAIT. That's 1-888-924-8924. Let's welcome our first listener contestant. Hi, you're on Wait, Wait, Don't Tell Me.
3: Hi, this is Veronica Brooks Wee from Raleigh, North Carolina.
2: Oh, how are things down there in Raleigh?
3: Pretty Raleigh-ish.
2: Raleigh-ish? What do you do there?
3: So I actually work for a national nonprofit. I'm the senior vice president of research and policy.
2: Oh, that's cool. So that's a thoughtful intellectual job.
3: Mm-hmm. Yeah.
2: That was a thoughtful intellectual noise. Well, Veronica, welcome to our show. Let me introduce you to our panel this week. First, you can see her co-hosting her show, Frankenbaby, at Union Hall in Brooklyn on May 18th. It's Joelle Nicole Johnson.
4: Hello, Veronica.
2: Next, he's a humorist and the founder of Hatch Space Community Woodworking Shop, now taking applications for their fall furniture making intensive in Brattleboro, Vermont. It's Tom Beaudet.
5: Hello, Veronica.
2: And finally, a contributor to CBS Sunday Morning, it's Faith Saley.
6: Hey, Veronica.
2: So, Veronica, welcome to the show. You, of course, are going to play Who's Bill this time. Bill Curtis is going to read you three quotations from this week's news. If you can correctly identify or explain just two of them, you will win our prize. Any voice from our show you might choose for your voicemail. Are you ready to go?
3: This is a dream come true, so yes.
2: Is it? Well, that's exciting. All right. Here is your first quote. It's a text someone sent his fiance as he headed into quarantine after finally getting off his cruise ship.
1: I've never been so excited to go to Nebraska.
2: That was one of the cruise ship passengers now quarantining in Nebraska after being exposed to what?
3: Oh, is that the hantavirus?
2: Yeah, hantavirus, right? Yes. That passenger, by the way, who was exposed, was given the option of going home to Boston, where his fiance, who he was texting, lives, to isolate there, but instead chose to isolate for 43 days in Nebraska. If anyone here present knows any reason why these two shall not be married.
5: I smell a shipboard romance.
2: This outbreak of this virus happened on not one of those big, you know, Carnival cruise type ships, but on a luxury adventure cruise, which costs about $12,000 a ticket. But you'll be glad to know this. The cruise company that operates it have heavily discounted all future cruises this year. That's true. It's the experience of the end of a lifetime.
5: It's in keeping. Like, these are adventurous people. They've got a lot of money, but they also, you know, they really wanted to do something off the map. And you come home with, like, a really exotic disease. That's like old school.
2: Yeah.
5: You know, like, everybody, if you didn't come back from the tropics with malaria,
2: yeah, exactly,
5: you weren't there, right?
2: Yeah, I mean, you pay a premium price, you get a premium disease.
5: Yeah.
2: This is true. One passenger on the cruise disembarked before showing symptoms on this tiny island in the South Atlantic. So authorities, completely true, had to parachute in medical supplies and doctors to care for him. And my question is, did the doctors know how exactly they were getting there, right? This list physician, you're told to do this thing. You're like, hey, guys, when do we land? And why are you opening the door? Your next quote is from President Trump.
1: I told people who've done swimming pools for me in the past, do me a favor, please.
2: Trump was talking about his renovations of what Washington, D.C. landmark?
3: Is it the reflecting pool?
2: It is the reflecting pool. Very good. President Trump said he decided to paint the reflecting pool on the National Mall blue, and he says it's because the pools at all his properties are blue. Okay, that's fine, but the big water slide and the swim-up bar, a bit much.
0: I think the irony that he's messing with the reflecting pool is this is a man who is incapable of reflection.
2: Mm. Well, I mean, you got to give credit. There's no denying that the reflecting pool just wasn't working. Every time Trump looked into it, he saw an old man who had just crapped his pants.
5: So I've been relating to some of this. I've had a pool at our house since the boys were little, and they're grown and gone, and I'm taking it out this year.
2: Really?
5: So I've been out there, I'm trying to dismantling things, and I'm enjoying it because I've been taking care of that freaking pool for like 15 years, and just like Trump's frustration, you know, they leak, and it'll you go out there in the morning, all of a sudden, oh, it's green, what? And so I knew a guy.
2: You knew a guy.
4: Yep.
6: I love that. That was a very unrelatable rant, Tom. I love you.
5: Yeah.
2: What, Joelle, are you saying you've never gone out to gaze upon your property and decided to make major changes?
6: Pull out.
2: Yeah.
5: Is that way?
2: Have that removed. It no longer pleases me.
6: Take some of these extra houses down. What's going on?
5: I'm not used to being bougie, and I really was just then, wasn't I?
2: You really were.
6: Wow. Yeah. I like it.
5: Gosh, I made it.
0: This is a new Tom. Yeah. You're not leaving the light on anymore.
5: No. Yeah. I'm going to stay at Holiday Inn.
2: All right, here is your last quote. It's from a commenter on the New York Times website.
7: I do it every day. I'm not interested in watching it on TV.
2: That person was responding to news that what New York Times game is being made into a primetime NBC game show.
3: Oh, I know this because I am probably going to apply. It's Wordle.
2: It is Wordle. Well, this is very exciting. Have you ever had a coworker talk to you about his Wordle score until your eyes glaze over? Well, that's a TV show now. I don't know if this is going to work. I enjoy playing Wordle, fine. The only time I want to watch someone else play Wordle is when the dumbest guy in the plane is doing it in front of me. How is your first guess, Goose?
0: You know, this is just the feel-good show we need in 2022.
2: Yes, exactly.
0: This is like, what? Who talks about Wordle anymore?
2: No, you're right. Between the new pandemic and Wordle, it has been a huge week for things I was already tired of 5 years ago. If they really want to capture the essence of Wordle, the way people play it, all the TV contestants should have to play while sitting on toilets.
5: That's right.
0: It's so true.
5: God, this reminds me when I walked in on my son when he was a teenager, and he was watching people play video games on his video game.
2: Yes, that's a thing that people do.
5: Mm. Right, and so what are you doing? He says, I'm watching these guys play this game. It's amazing. I says, I was upset because you played too much video game, and now you're just watching other people play video games. Yeah, right. No, you learn a lot.
6: Yeah. My boyfriend does that. He watches his friends play video games, and that's how I know he'll never cheat on me.
2: Bill, how did Veronica do in our quiz?
7: Her word is perfect.
0: A few extra letters there.
2: I know.
7: Yeah, 3-0.
2: 75% of you just said wouldn't work, seven-letter word. Congratulations, Veronica. Thank you so much for playing.
3: Thank you for having me.
2: Terrific. Take care.

0: use a H-O-E, get a J-O-B. I'm H-O-B. Right now, panel, it is time for you to answer some questions about this week's news. Tom, this week, a court in Australia dismissed the claim of a supermarket employee who said his employers had no right to tell him to cover up what?
1: He had no right to tell him to cover up. That's pretty. I'm even going to need a hint. I don't even want to start guessing.
0: In Australian civil rights law, people with sagging pants are not a protected class.
1: Oh, my God. They're butt crack.
0: Exactly right. He sued because he felt his employer should not be allowed to tell him to cover up his plumber's crack. He believed it was rude for his supervisor at the supermarket to tell him to do that, to cover up what in Australia is also known as the bum crack. This was the fifth time he had brought that claim, only to be again dismissed. Man, the things some men will do to avoid buying a belt.
1: No.
2: Okay.
1: Okay,
2: now to the men on the stage.
0: Yes.
2: Y'all don't feel that?
0: Yeah. I'm sorry.
2: Like when your booty crack is out, to the men in the crowd, y'all don't feel that? I'm asking, like, for real. Y'all don't feel that?
1: I feel that.
2: You feel it?
1: I do not show my bum crack.
2: Okay.
1: No, I do not.
3: But, you know, women get to show their upper cleavage, maybe it's male cleavage. Maybe it's like, here, take a little peek.
1: It is.
3: Take a little sexy peek.
2: You're right.
1: A little cleavage sticking out from under your kitchen sink.
0: Yeah. You're right. I mean, in a weird way, it's like
3: cleavage.
0: It's like you should do that, like with what society did with cleavage. You take it from being a point of shame to a sign of sexiness. Don't cover it up. Let's get some of those good-looking plumbers into something with a plunging crack line.
2: Mm-hmm. It's never a booty crack you want to see, though.
0: No.
3: It's true.
0: It really is. It's just never. Yeah, you're right.
2: Yeah, Michael B. Jordan ain't never out here with his cleavage.
0: Yeah. Coming up, grab your snorkel. We're headed to the beach in our Bluff the Listener game. Call 1-888-WAIT-WAIT to play. We'll be back in a minute with more of Wait Wait Don't Tell Me from NPR.
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1: 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From NPR, WBEZ Chicago, this is Wait, Wait, Don't Tell Me, the NPR News Quiz. I'm Bill Curtis. We are playing this week with Tom Baudette, Joy L., Nicole Johnson, and Faith Saley. And here again is your host at the Studebaker Theater in Chicago, Illinois, Peter Sagal.
2: Thank you, Bill. Thank you, everybody. Right now it's time for the Wait, Wait, Don't Tell Me. Bluff the listener game. Call 1-888-WAIT-WAIT to play our game on the air. Hi, you are on Wait, Wait, Don't Tell Me.
3: Hi, my name is Lauren White, and I'm calling from Provo, Utah.
2: Provo, Utah, one of the most beautiful places there is in this country. What do you do there?
3: I'm currently a student for wildlife rehabilitation, and then I just DoorDash on the side.
2: Okay, all right. And you say you do wildlife rehabilitation. Do you have a particular favorite kind of wildlife?
3: Bat-eared fox.
2: The bat-eared fox. I will say that
3: yes.
2: You sound adorable.
3: What is it about? Adorable. I went to South Africa and worked with them. They are so cute.
2: They're very cute. So basically, you sort of rank wildlife by cuteness like the rest of us do.
3: Yes, of course.
2: Okay. Glad to know the professionals are also just as shallow. Okay, great.
3: Yes.
2: Lauren, it's great to have you with us. You're going to play our game in which you must try to tell truth from fiction. Bill, what is Lauren's topic?
1: A day at the beach.
2: Ah, the beach where every year millions of vacationers go to discover they can get sand and crevices in their body they did not know they had. This week, an unusual beach story made the news. Our panelists are going to tell you about it. Pick the one who's telling the truth. You'll win the Wait Waiter of your choice on your voicemail. Are you ready to play?
3: Yes.
2: Okay, first up, let's hear from Joyelle Nicole Johnson.
4: A lot of couples dream of their wedding day. Those with a penchant for summer envision exchanging nuptials on the beach with the sun shining, waves crashing, and the songs of seagulls squawking. Marissa Bramwell and her fiancé, Java Coleman, were getting married on Whidbey Island in Washington State when they were interrupted by the least romantic sound ever, the deep, grotesque screeching of a beached gray whale. Luckily for Beached Boy, the bride, groom, and half the wedding party were marine biologists. While dressed in gowns and tuxedos, they jumped into action. Marissa and her maid of honor kept the whale cool and wet, while Javon, his best man, climbed atop and protected the blowhole with his wife's veil. When the high tide finally came in, they were able to see the whale, whom they lovingly named Jonah, float off into the sunset while they finished their nuptials, soaking wet and covered in sand. Of the mishap-turned-heroic situation, Marissa said, "The only thing that would have made this better is a harem of seals clapping as I..."

0: kissed my groom. A beach wedding interrupted by a beached whale. Your next beach bit comes from Tom Baudet.
1: Last Tuesday, fashion brand Commas held its Australian Fashion Week show on Sydney's Tamarama Beach. The brand is known for its, quote, effortless silhouettes and aesthetic blends of 1950s European beachwear with modern Australian seaside culture. What they hadn't quite counted on was modern Australian seaside culture crashing their show in the form of a local man ambling onto the beach for his morning swim. The man's unabashed stage 4 dad bod and relaxed arm whirling stood in stark contrast to the severe-looking models who strutted by displaying no excess movement, or body hair for that matter. Australia's Today Show, which would be America's Tomorrow Show, interviewed the man, identified as David, who has been taking his morning swim at Tamarama Beach for 30 years and saw no reason not to do it again on Tuesday. And speaking for the low spark of high cholesterol dads everywhere, this is awesome.
0: A swimmer goes to the beach in Australia and ends up in the middle of a fashion show. Your last shorey story comes from Faith Saley.
2: When a dozen octogenarian French ladies gathered for their sunrise yoga class on a Normandy beach last week, they did not expect that striking a warrior pose would thrust them into battle. But just as they were starting sun salutations at 0600 hours, 75 Allied soldiers landed on the shore. The D-Day Reenactors Club had arrived from Ohio. Startled to see the little old ladies, one officer tackled a grandma to save her from an invisible mine planted by imaginary Nazis, yelling in his best high school French, "Excusez-moi, sur la plage!" One infantryman decided to become a conscientious objector and fell into child's pose. Because this was a French beach, several of the aged ladies were topless, which came as a shock to the fresh-faced American GIs. Several troops stopped in their tracks until a sergeant yelled, "Move it, boys! We've got the bigger bazookas!"
0: All right, one of these things unexpectedly occurred on a beach. Was it from Joelle Nicole Johnson, a beach wedding getting interrupted by a beached whale who, fortunately for him or it, the wedding was of marine biologists, from Tom Baudet, a dad bod swimmer guy, walks down to the beach to go swimming and finds himself right in the middle of a fashion show runway, or from Faith Saley, a yoga class on the beach in Normandy, France, gets invaded by D-Day reenactors? Which of these was the real story of a surprising day at the beach?
3: I think I'm going to go with Tom's story, the David going on to the fashion week.
0: You're going to go for the swimmer in Australia who walked down and found himself standing amid all the models on the beach in Australia. Well, we have, to bring you the correct answer, the actual beachgoer.
4: I have to say an apology to the fashion designer. When I got to the top of the stairs yesterday, I saw the model, and I suddenly went, "I'm the lead model."
0: That was David Handley talking to Australia Today about his accidental modeling debut. Congratulations, Lauren. You got it right. You earned a point for Tom, and you've won our prize, the voice of your choice, on your voicemail.
1: Thank you, Lauren.
5: Let the sun from my eyes, let it burn my back.
0: And now the game where people who've done a lot do a little more. About 20 years ago, we were delighted to welcome to our show Ken Jennings, who had just set a record for winning on Jeopardy that still stands today. Then, a few years later, we were joined by Ken Jennings, best-selling author. Today, we are thrilled to welcome Ken Jennings, the host of Jeopardy. I wonder if these guys know each other. Ken Jennings, welcome back to Wait, Wait, Don't Tell Me.
6: Thank you for having all three of us back on today.
0: It's a pleasure. So, as you know, Ken, as I may have mentioned bitterly a number of times when we've spoken, I myself was on Jeopardy many, many years ago. I did not do as well as you, but one of my memories was during lunch, I sat near Alex Trebek, the legendary host, and I heard him telling his producers, "You know, nobody understands, this is the hardest job in show business. Now that you are in the host's chair or podium on Jeopardy, do you agree?"
6: Well, of course, it always flatters the person in the job to point out how hard it is.
0: Yes.
6: But I will absolutely back up.

0: that they went through training to do it. Did you? Is there Jeopardy host training?
1: There is Jeopardy boot camp. The Jeopardy writers, the people who write the clues, impersonate Jeopardy contestants.
0: Okay.
1: Just to put you through your paces. And at first, they impersonate well-behaved Jeopardy contestants doing the things we expect.
0: Sure.
1: As your difficulty level grows, they impersonate increasingly unruly and disobedient Jeopardy contestants, just as what the host would do.
0: Really? So can you give me some of the simulations?
1: Just the little niceties of Jeopardy start going unobserved because a lot of these are related to rules. You know, we're a serious game, Peter. I'm not saying that Not My Job is not a very serious segment, but we take Jeopardy seriously.
0: Yeah, you know, well, okay, fine. you've been doing it for a while. Has anybody sworn audibly after screwing something up?
1: I feel confident that Jeopardy has violated the George Carlin rule on a few occasions. wasn't me.
0: Yeah. I remember when I was on, I think I said all seven at once after one question. You, obviously, because of your extraordinary success as a contestant, must have aspired to be a contestant for a while before you went on the show. Did you also ever want to be the host?
1: No. But over the years, many people would ask me, clearly, if Alex were ever to retire, you'd be on the shortlist, and I would just laugh at them. No. That would be a very outside-the-box, kind of a Willy Wonka way to run a game show, if you invited back the lucky little boy who won the game and gave him the factory. Yeah. Nobody's going to do that in TV. But it turns out Jeopardy is kind of its own little institution, and it runs by its own rules.
0: Yeah, and there you are. And apparently, if you are the champion, they make you the host. Everybody who watches Jeopardy knows that after the first commercial break, when we come back, the host, now you, used to be Alex, comes over and talks to the panelists. Is that as difficult as it looks?
1: It's hard for the contestants. I actually really enjoy it. That was always the part of the show that I thought was a little bit cringy. Even as a kid, I would sometimes have to leave the room during a boring story. It's like Jeopardy stops for a second and Curb Your Enthusiasm begins.
0: Yes. That's why the theme song changes just at that moment.
1: The tuba comes in. So I worked very hard on making that a little more engaging. And the fact is, Peter, I've gone my whole life trying to get out of conversations with people in about 20 seconds. So I was made for this.
0: Famously, I believe this is famous, that when you did your amazing run of 74 shows, after the first, 20, you ran out of interesting things to say about yourself. You were a young man, you'd only done so much, so that you just started making stuff up to talk about with Alex. Is that right?
1: I ran out of ideas very early on. Like, if you see my fourth game, it's getting a little... The anecdotes are a little cringe. But what I found out is nobody fact-checks these.
0: You know, really?
1: New Yorker's staff, Peter. Like, right. You shouldn't say you have a purple heart, but if you tell us you were a birthday clown, we are not going to LinkedIn.
0: Right.
1: You
0: know? Yes. I was watching Celebrity Jeopardy, where I expected, because I know some celebrities, the questions to be a little easier. I was very impressed. The celebrities have gotten good. Do you think so?
1: I feel like the celebrities don't get enough credit. I think generally people assume, I think because of the Will Ferrell sketches, people assume Celebrity Jeopardy is a cakewalk where it's like states that rhyme with Schmellaware.
0: Right.
1: And as a result, I think they don't give the celebrities enough credit. Certainly we want them to play well. We know they're playing for charity. It depends on the category. If it's showbiz, you can ask celebs harder questions, perhaps, than civilians. So
0: right.
1: It might depend on the category.
0: Yeah, but if it's like working for a living for real, that...
1: I'll take not having an assistant for 6 hours.
2: Ken, is there any plans for, like, a dumbass Jeopardy? Did I have a request?
3: Yes.
1: I was going to say, well, you know, that show already airs and it's called, and then I realized I would get in trouble. So I
0: was okay. Oh, my God. Well, Ken Jennings, it is always a pleasure to have you with us. This time, we have asked you here to play a game we're calling...
4: What is H&R Block?
0: As some people may remember, your Jeopardy win streak ended with a question about H&R Block. We're going to ask you three questions about that tax preparation.

0: moderation firm.
1: By the I've listened to Not My Job so many times over the years. I'm going, wait, is this the first time you're ever asking the guest about the single most traumatic thing that's ever happened?
0: All right, if you answer two or three questions about H&R Block, you will win our prize from one of our listeners. Bill, who is the legendary Ken Jennings playing for?
2: Bonnie Powers of Vienna, Virginia.
0: All right, here's your first question, Ken. H&R Block was originally a bookkeeping business called the United Business Company, founded by Henry Block and his brother. After his brother went back to law school, Henry took out a Help Wanted ad, which was answered by whom? A, the former head of the IRS under President Truman, who had just been fired by President Eisenhower, B, his mother, who told him he should hire his other brother, or C, no one, so Henry just invented someone with the initial R so people would think the company wasn't just him.
1: Wow. Hmm. I'm going to guess B, his other brother?
0: You're right. That's what happened.
3: But he didn't phrase it as a question.
0: He doesn't have to. He's off duty. All right, here's your next question. H&R Block is obviously known for their tax work, but they have another surprising source of revenue. What is it? A, they're majority owners of America's largest chain of Halloween haunted houses. B, they own the copyright for the GIF animated file format. Or C, they own the rights to the entire recorded music catalog of Parliament Funkadelic.
1: I'm going to say, just because it delights me, the haunted house.
0: The haunted houses. No, I'm afraid not, although it'd be another seasonal business. They own the copyright for GIFs because they bought CompuServe, and CompuServe, way back when, patented the GIF.
4: Oh.
0: Here's your last question. In 2005, H&R Block got in trouble when it was revealed that for the past 3 years they had made significant errors when filing whose taxes? A, 7 of the 9 Supreme Court justices. B, their own taxes. Or C, every player in the New York Yankees.
1: I mean, I'm going to say their own, B.
0: You're right. They managed to screw up their own corporate tax return. And their excuse, but we used TurboTax, did not fly. Bill, how did the quizmaster Ken Jennings do on our quiz?
2: Like a champ, 2 out of 3. Congratulations, Ken.
0: Well done. Yes, we did this thing to you. We asked you about H&R Block. Does it feel good that you finally conquered your demon that is H&R Block?
1: After all these years, I'm finally back to 500. But, you know, I think of them all every time I drive past a strip mall. You see that little green square?
0: Yeah.
1: And now, Peter, I'm going to think of them every time I watch a GIF. So you've made my life
0: even worse.
1: About them year round.
0: Ken Jennings is the host of Jeopardy. He's also the author of the Complete Connections puzzle book, which has eaten up a lot of my week. It's available now. Ken Jennings, thank you so much for joining us again. I'm Way, Way, Joe Family. Always a joy to see you. Take care. We'll see you on TV. Bye-bye.
5: Let me tell you how it will be.
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2: 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From NPR and WBEZ Chicago, this is Wait, Wait, Don't Tell Me, the NPR News Quiz. I'm Bill Curtis. We are playing this week with Joyelle Nicole Johnson, Faith Seeley, and Tom Baudette. And here again is your host at the Studebaker Theater in Chicago, Illinois, Peter Sagal.
0: Thank you, Bill. In just a minute, after last week's disastrous experiment with the listener hand-to-hand combat challenge, we return to doing limericks. If you'd like to play, give us a call at 1-888-WAIT-WAIT. That's 1-888-924-8924. Right now, panel, some more questions for you from the week's news. Joyelle, this week we heard some new dating advice. You should always wait to the third date to do what? And no, it's not that. But
4: oh, I wouldn't even think about that for once. You should wait to the third date to tell your date that you like cruise ships.
0: Ah. No, not that.
4: To tell your date who you voted for.
0: No.
4: To tell your date you are anti-vax.
0: No.
7: Those are all good.
0: Yeah. I was about to say, any one of those answers to those questions, you could predict the other two.
4: Give me a hint, Peter.
0: I'll give you a hint. So you're like there, you're like you're in your third date, you're like, hey, it looks like this might be getting serious. So it's time to talk about protecting my assets.
4: Oh, prenup?
0: Yes.
4: Ooh.
0: You should wait to the third date to talk about getting a prenup.
4: The third date.
0: The third date. According to one prominent divorce lawyer, naturally, the third date is the perfect time to bring up a prenup. It's a way to say, hey, I really see a future with you, and also an end to that future.
4: I love that.
3: And also, I'm rich.
0: Yes. Yes.
3: If you don't have anything to protect, why are you bringing it up?
0: It's true.
4: Absolutely.
0: I guess it's kind of a weird humble brag in a way.
4: Yeah. What
3: not even
4: man.
3: Humble.
0: Yeah.
4: What rich man am I dating? Tom Baudette?
7: I think I've made a huge strategic error in this show.
0: You have.
7: And I was hoping we could start over.
0: The reasoning is that talking about a prenup on the third date is the perfect way to, quote, depersonalize it by bringing it up early, right?
7: Hmm.
0: That's crazy. That's not what the third date is for. The third date is supposed to be for flirting and making sure you know each other's last names.
3: It's also the date where you can maybe let them hear, like, you don't have to run the water when you go to the bathroom in their apartment.
4: You pooping on a third date?
3: No, not pooping, peeing. You don't know. Excuse me. I am not the type of lady who poops on a third date.
7: We're a long way from prenup.
0: Faith, this week, the New York Times reported customers are getting fed up with restaurants that just won't stop doing what?
3: Oh, QR codes with their menus?
0: No, although
3: that
0: is annoying, I agree, but not that. The audience is with you there.
3: Can you give me a hint, please?
0: Sure, it's like I texted stop, like you asked. Why don't you stop?
3: The confirmation text.
0: Yes, they won't stop texting you all the time. It used to be just one text to confirm your reservation. Now they just keep texting you.
3: Then they're like, you up?
0: Yeah, pretty much. All I wanted was a table for two for dinner, and instead I'm getting more texts than my close male friends have sent me in their whole lives.
7: And then you go in there and sit down, and it's every 5 seconds. It's like, how's your first few bites tasting? It's just like, can I get you anything else? I just want to talk to my wife. Sorry, you triggered me.
0: I appreciate that.
4: I went out to eat once with a celebrity chef, and the whole, like, the restaurant, they were acting crazy.
0: Yes,
4: while I was eating with
0: happen.
4: Her. And they kept being like, is everything okay? And then the second person came, is everything okay? And she was like, actually, the lamb is dry, but she just told us that. And she was like, if they come back, I'm going to tell them the lamb is dry. And the manager comes
0: no.
4: and is like, is everything okay? And she said, the lamb is dry. And I saw a grown man's heart break in front of my face.
0: Wow.
4: And I think about that often with a smile.
0: They asked if they didn't want the honest answer.
4: They did.
0: Oh, my God, yeah. The only good kind of text from restaurants is when they let you put your name on the waiting list and you can go get a drink somewhere until your table's ready. Though I did think it was weird when they texted, hey, your table isn't ready, just wanted to see what you're up to, send pics. Coming up, it's lightning fill in the blank, but first it's the game where you have to listen for the rhyme. If you'd like to play on air, call or leave a message at 1-888-WAIT-WAIT. That's 1-888-924-8924. You can see us most weeks at the Studebaker Theater in Chicago with more shows on the road announced soon. Tickets and information about all our live events are at npr.org. Hi, everyone. Wait, wait, don't tell me.
8: Hi, this is Trisha calling from 29 Palms, California.
0: 29 Palms. Oh, it's out there in the desert, right? I've never been there, but I've heard it's beautiful.
8: It is. It's very beautiful, but if you want to do anything fun, you have to drive at least half an hour.
0: But don't they have around 30 palms to look at?
8: At least that many.
0: One would hope. Well, welcome to the show, Trisha. Bill Curtis is going to read you three news-related limericks with the last word or phrase missing from each. If you can fill in that last word or phrase correctly, and two of the limericks will be a winner. You ready to play?
8: Peter, I was born ready.
0: There you go. That's the kind of attitude you want. Here's your first limerick.
2: This planet is molten and bleak. We sniff and emit a quick shriek. It has sulfurous gas that is trapped and won't pass. Like rotten eggs. Boy, does it
8: stink.
0: Stink is the right idea, but it doesn't rhyme with bleak or shriek.
8: Reek.
0: Yes, reek. That's right. Reek. Good news, good news. Astronomers have discovered a whole new type of planet never seen before. The bad news, it stinks bad. So we have watery planets like Earth. We have Jupiter, a gas giant. But planet L9859D is something never seen before by scientists, a past gas giant. It's covered in an ocean of molten magma. Scientists say the ocean cannot support life. But think about it. If it did have sharks, they would be so cool. The ocean is full of sulfur, meaning that the planet is just an enormous rotten egg laid by a galactic chicken. I feel bad, though, for the other planets in that solar system. They're always like, oh, could you crack open a black hole or something?
3: If you believe in a god, in an original creator, then that creator dealt it.
0: True. Yeah. That's true.
7: God's whoopee cushion right out there.
0: Here is your next limerick.
2: I should sit and crack jokes in a punning pub because screaming and sprinting is a stunning snub. Drenched in sweat, out of breath, that's a tragic love death. Don't start asking for dates in your...
8: Running club.
0: Running club, indeed.
2: Right.
0: Very good.
2: How did you get that?
0: For years now, lonely people have been urged to meet friends and romantic partners by joining running clubs. As everybody knows, they provide the wild sexual dynamics of an improv troupe, but with more chafing. But now, an essayist in Time magazine is asking everyone, stop dating people in your running club. Apparently, dating has created a culture of, quote, ghosting, disposability, and romantic churn in the running clubs. Pretty much everyone is sleeping with each other and running as well. My God, the smell.
7: I think that it's the runners who aren't getting any dates.
0: That's probably the people who are complaining.
7: Yeah, because the priorities are, like, if your running club is sort of getting tense and weird because people are having sex with each other and dating, you know, that... And you want the dating to stop, I think you've got your priorities flipped.
0: I mean,
7: it's been a while since I've been out there, but I remember it fondly.
0: Yeah. You're talking about running, I assume.
7: Yes.
0: Here is your last limerick.
2: While I'm no great catch or hot stud, double dates sometimes land with a thud. Seeing you is a chore. Because your partner's a bore. It's too bad that you married a...
8: Dud?
0: A dud, yes.
2: Wow.
0: The New York Times offered tips this week for how to double date when your friend's partner is a dud, in their words. And if you're looking around the table during a double date and you're wondering, well, who's the dud? I have some bad news. Ultimately, the article says compromise, that's important. You need to suck it up on behalf of your friend. Or just go to the nuclear option, invite a very hot single friend to join all of you so you can ruin their relationship.
3: Maybe that's the time to bring up post-nups.
0: Exactly.
3: Just on a really bad double date.
0: Sure. Yeah. Although double dates with bad couples are very useful because afterwards you can turn to your spouse and be like, you know, compared to them, we're doing great. Yeah. Bill, how did Trisha do in our quiz?
2: Trisha is no dud. She got them all right.
0: Congratulations. Yes. Thank you so much. Congratulations. Now it's time for our final game, Lightning Fill in the Blank. Each of our players will have 60 seconds in which to answer as many fill-in-the-blank questions as they can. Each correct answer now worth 2 points. Bill, can you give us the score?
2: I can. Joyelle has 2. Tom and Faith each have 3.
0: Okay, that means, Joyelle, you're in second place, so you're going to go up first. The clock will start when they begin your first question. Fill in the blank. On Wednesday, President Trump arrived in Beijing for his summit with blank.
4: Oh, the president of China?
0: Sure. Xi Jinping is his name. On Thursday, the governor of South Carolina announced plans to redraw his state's blanks.
4: Oh, the districts.
0: Yeah, the congressional maps. This week, Kevin Warsh was confirmed as the next chair of the blank.
4: Something that somebody got fired from.
0: Not quite. The Federal Reserve. This week, staff at Baltimore City Hall were accused of spending $50,000 in city funds on blank.
4: Strippers.
0: Oh, no. Crab cakes and wings at baseball games.
4: They should have did the strippers.
0: Maybe. On Wednesday, Utah approved a new blank data center twice the size of Manhattan.
4: AI.
0: Yeah, exactly. Yeah. This week, visitors to Japan are being advised to read labels carefully after a foreign tourist was spotted blanking.
4: Going through a garbage disposal to distribute hantavirus to people?
0: No. The tourist in Japan was seen guzzling a bottle of sauce for noodles because she thought it was iced tea. The tourist was caught on Japanese TV opening a bottle of noodle sauce and taking a huge swig because she had confused it for a bottle of iced tea, not being able to read the label. And if she is anything like me, she must have been thinking, oh, wow, the sophisticated Japanese palate, the salt makes this iced tea much more interesting. And also, it's thick. But I like it. Bill, how did Joyelle do in our quiz?
2: 3 right, 6 more points, total of 8. She's in the lead.
0: All right. Let's skip over one seat to Tom. Tom, you go next. Fill in the blank. According to new data, the U.S.'s blank rate jumped to 3.8% in April.
7: Inflation.
0: Right. After the White House approved a plan to fire him, Marty Makary announced he was stepping down as head of the blank.
7: The Border Patrol.
0: No, FDA. This week, New York Mayor Blank released his $125 billion budget for the city.
7: The Mamdani.
0: Zoran Mamdani. On Monday, the Justice Department announced criminal charges related to the collapse of the Key Bridge in Blank.
7: Where was the Key? Oh, Baltimore.
0: Right. This week, a White House email warning staff members about leaks to the media was blanked.
7: Leaked?
0: To the media, of course. On Monday, the 2026 Blank Film Festival began in France.
7: Cannes.
0: Right. On Tuesday, Jason Collins, the first openly gay player in the blank, died of cancer at the age of
7: 46. Oh, the NBA.
0: Right. This week, after an Amtrak train in Texas crashed into a car, the conductor was unable to assist the car's driver because the moment he stepped out of the train to do so, he was blanked.
7: Hit by a train.
0: No, he was surrounded by alligators.
7: Oh, wow.
0: It happened in the coastal region of Texas. The conductor said he wanted to help the driver in the car he had just hit, but 4 alligators blocked the path between him and the car. Fortunately, rescue workers were able to get to the scene quickly. The train was freed from the wreckage. It arrived at its next destination only 4 hours late, which is actually considered, for Amtrak, on time. Bill, how did Tom do in our quiz?
2: Really well. He got 6 right, 12 more points, total to 15, puts him in the lead.
0: All right.
7: So not enough. Not enough.
3: Listen, I had a concussion 2 weeks ago, I'm playing at a deficit.
0: All right. So how many, then, does Faith need to win?
2: Well, 6 to tie, 7 to win.
0: All right. Here we go, Faith. This is for the game. Fill in the blank. On Tuesday, experts said that the war with blank would likely cost taxpayers $1 trillion.
3: Iran.
0: Right. This week, blackouts hit blank as the country says it has run out of fuel.
3: Cuba.
0: Right. This week, a new study found that over 25% of Americans believe that blank's assassination attempts were staged.
3: Trump's.
0: Right. On Monday, climate scientists warned that parts of India could soon be unlivable due to extreme blank.
3: Heat.
0: Right. This week, Pokemon fans in South Korea are lining up to get the recently released blank.
3: K-pop Pokemon.
0: No.
3: Water bottle.
0: No, Pokemon toilet paper. Wednesday, it was announced that Shakira and BTS will perform at the first ever blank halftime show.
3: World Cup.
0: Right. This week, a mom in Florida who thought intruders were trying to smash their way into her home was relieved to discover it was just blank.
3: Oh, a bear.
0: No, two alligators in a fight to the death. Kayla Burris was inside with her sleeping baby in Ave Maria, Florida, when she heard crashing on her porch and thought someone was breaking in. Thankfully, when she went to investigate, she saw it was just two alligators in a fight to the death over who would get to eat that Amtrak conductor. Did Faith do well enough to win?
2: Very close, very close. Five right, 10 more points, total of 13. She's number two. Tom is our champ.
7: Thank you. Thank you. Thank you very much.
0: In just a minute, we'll ask our panelists to predict after Wordle what will be the next time-wasting activity to get turned into a TV show. But first, let me tell you that support for NPR comes from NPR stations and Progressive Insurance with Snapshot, which monitors safe driving habits to determine a personalized rate at progressive.com. 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Doug Berman, benevolent overlord. Philip Gotica writes our limericks. Our public address announcer is Paul Friedman. Our ops manager is Jasira Vardak. Thanks to the staff and crew here at the Studebaker Theater. BJ Lederman composed our theme. Our program is produced by Jennifer Mills, Miles Dornbos, and Lillian King. Special thanks to Blythe Robertson and Monica Hickey. Peter Gwynn is our dog whisperer. Emmer Choi is our vibe curator. Technical direction is from Lorna White. Our CFO is Colin Niller. Our production manager is Robert Newhouse. Our senior producer is Ian Chillog, and the executive producer of Wait, Wait, Don't Tell Me is Michael Danforth. Now, panel, what time-wasting activity will next become a TV show? Faith Saley.
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0: Tom Baudet.
7: Don't read the comments. Celebrities will be forced to look at the comments that follow pictures of them on the internet while we watch.
0: Joyelle Nicole Johnson.
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2: Well, if any of that happens, panel, we're going to ask you about it here on Wait, Wait, Don't Tell Me.
0: Thank you, Bill Curtis. Thanks also to Faith Saley, Tom Baudet, Joyelle Nicole Johnson. Thanks to our fabulous audience here at the Studebaker Theater in downtown Chicago, Illinois. Thanks to all of you for listening, wherever you might be in this bright, wide world. I'm Peter Sagal. We'll see you next week. This is NPR.

0: Hello, this is Lori Townsend, and you're listening to KSKO McGrath.
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2: 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I'm Brad Savage. On today's show, Benny Goodman's orchestra in 1935 with vocalist Helen Ward. And remembering Tony Wilson, co-founder of Hot Chocolate. And what new contemporary country artist has reached number one on the Billboard albums chart with a cover of a 1952 Kitty Wells tune? And My Boy Lollipop, it was one of the first big hits in the ska genre, but it was actually a cover of an earlier song. And how exactly were Lothar and the Hand People so ahead of their time? They were predicting automation and computers and AI in 1968. Let's go on a musical journey, one song per decade. This is Cruisin' the Decades. And we'll begin over 110 years ago with a British Music Hall selection from 1914. In America, you had the vaudeville shows, kind of comedy and sketches, and the equivalent in the UK was called British Music Hall. Kind of silly performances, a lot of comedy, and this man sounds absolutely absurd. This is Billy Williams, and it's called The Worst of It Is I Like It on Cruisin' the Decades, 1914.
3: Hello, Billy Williams, what's the matter? Oh, I don't know, The Worst of It Is I Like It. Who said that? No. Why do all the poets always say that love is blind? I'm after every little bit of love that I can find. It's like a lovely tonic. Yet the doctors tell you this, that it is very dangerous to have a simple kiss. But the worst of it is I like it, I do. Having a few nice juicy sips and some young maiden's cherry lips, I've had a few in my time, I'm alive and kicking too. For the doctors say that kissing's bad, but I'm all right with the lot I've had. The worst of it is I like it, I do. The worst of it is I like it. Do you like it, Mother? What about you, Lizzie? You young rascal. All right, I don't mind. No tellings. The doctors say that kissing's bad, but I'm all right with a lot I've had. The worst of it is I like it. Oh, oh Mother. I'll have a cup of tea, please. Thank you very much. Last week I went to work, and for the first time in my life, when they went home and broke the news, it nearly killed the wife. I know it's only fools and horses work well, so they say, but I've been like a noble hero to this job each day. But the worst of it is I like it, I do. Oh, it's a job that's just A1. I feel sorry when I'm done. I start at 12 in the morning and finish again at 2. And no mistake, it just suits me. Testing beer in a brewery, the worst of it is I like it. I like it. The worst of it is I like it. I wish I had all the beer in the world. Beer for supper, beer for tea, beer for breakfast. I'd like to have some now. A big long glass. The worst of it is I like it, so do you. What's that? Mine's the whiskey and soda. The whiskey and soda. The neighbors call me Mormon, 'cause so many wives I've had. I married number 4 the other day, and I was very glad. Upon our wedding day, the neighbors shouted to me, Joe, you are a fool to wed again. I said to them, I know. The worst of it is I like it. I like it, I do. You needn't blame me, dear old law, because I've married number 4. I've had a few wives in my time, and the truth I'll tell to you. A nice little wife, and she's all right to keep me warm on a frosty night. The worst of it is I like it, I like it. The worst of it is I like it. What's that? No, no, you're wrong. Not guilty. Oh, no, my lord. I've had a lot of wives.

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That's the song that perhaps made Tiny Tim most famous in his career. 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One song per decade, chronologically. Let's zip forward in our musical time machine to 1935. This is a good one from Benny Goodman's orchestra with vocal by Helen Ward on Cruisin' the Decades.

that you're in my arms, though I know you're so far away. Making believe I'm talking to you, wish you could hear what I say. And here in the gloom,

This is Cruising the Decades, 100 years of music. That's a World War II wartime theme from the Ink Spots and Ella Fitzgerald called I'm Making Believe. Cruising the Decades, where we like to go deep on the history. Now, I want to talk about the song My Boy Lollipop. In 1964, Millie Small had an international hit with this, and you could say it was one of the first ska music songs.

Millie Small was a Jamaican singer in 1964. That song became a global smash and really set the stage for ska music and reggae music. And it was actually a cover. So chronologically speaking, here we are in the 1950s. And this week's selection goes to Barbie Gay with the original My Boy Lollipop 1957 version on Cruisin' the Decades. My-

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that band was so ahead of their time. Like, wow, man, it was 1968. That's Lothar and the Hand People out of Denver, Colorado. Some crazy Colorado mountain hippies. And years ahead of schedule, they were predicting computers, automation, and essentially robotics and AI practices. It's hard to believe that's 1968. And that song is titled Machines. Look them up. That's a fascinating group. Lothar and the Hand People. Only on Cruisin' the Decades. One song per decade. 100 years of music. Stay with us for a personal affirmation about the power of music and radio from Bruce Hornsby. I'm Brad Savage on CruisinTheDecades.com. You can find all of our playlists and listen on demand. And now, as we move into the 1970s, let's have a remembrance of British musician Tony Wilson, bassist and co-founder of Hot Chocolate, blending soul, pop, disco, funk, and even elements of soft rock. Tony Wilson helped anchor the hits like Everyone's a Winner and You Sexy Thing. At the height of Hot Chocolate's success, he left the group for a solo career. We're going to play a couple of really early numbers as we remember Tony Wilson, Hot Chocolate, on Cruisin' the Decades.

From 1970, Hot Chocolate, Love is Life, remembering Tony Wilson, who has recently passed away at age 89. Here's another early hit from Hot Chocolate. Now, this one, they did not write it. This is originally a song by the Canadian rock band from Halifax, Nova Scotia, April Wine. April Wine did this song, but Hot Chocolate had a bigger hit worldwide with their version of You Could Have Been a Lady. On

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Bruce Hornsby and the Range from 1988, The Valley Road on Cruise in the Decades. 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Let's go to Boston in the 90s. A band I am particularly fond of, Buffalo Tom, led by co-founder Bill Janowitz. And Bill is now, in addition to music, he's a respected author. He does some great history books on rock and roll. He wrote a book about Exile on Main Street by the Rolling Stones. He wrote about Leon Russell and recently a biography of The Cars. This is Bill Janowitz and Buffalo Tom. This is Tangerine from 1995 on Cruisin' the Decades.

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This is the global edition of Cruisin' the Decades with Brad Savage. 100 years of music, one song per decade.

The 2005 album from David Gray. The record is called Life in Slow Motion, and that was The One I Love, Cruising the Decades, 100 years of music. And if only we had more time, I could tell you the story of when David Gray rode in my vehicle in Charlottesville, Virginia. I picked him up at the venue. I was taking him to my radio station for an interview, and he said, "Hey, wait, pull over at this address. That's my financial planner's office. I'd like to walk in and say hello." And he did. It was amazing. He happened to have a financial planner in Charlottesville, Virginia. David Gray on Cruisin' the Decades as we move into the 2010s. And we're going to go to Norway for an Indian hip-hop artist. Samsaya is known for punk, pop, reggae, electronic hip-hop. She is of Indian descent, but raised in Norway. This song did real well in parts of the world in 2014. This is called Stereotype, as in I'm not down with the stereotypes on Cruisin' the Decades.

That's called Stereotype by Samsaya, released in 2014, cruise in the decades. And that'll bring us up to the 2020s and a chart-topping 2026 album by Ella Langley, which harkens back to some roots and original country styles. So she hails from Montgomery, Alabama. Ella Langley. She has a couple previous records, but she has absolutely exploded on this new record. There's a major, major hit song called Choosin' Texas. And she went to number one on the Billboard Albums chart, not just country, like the main album chart. I mean, she's a cultural phenomenon at this point. And yes, she's contemporary and kind of pop country, but with some real country roots, with a flair of Americana and an appreciation for the classics. What other chart topper would have a number one album with a cover of a Kitty Wells tune? Let's hear Ella Langley's version, It Wasn't God Who Made Honky Tonk Angels, on Cruisin' the Decades, 2026.

A 2026 number one album for Ella Langley. And I'm feeling a little deja vu. Let's hear the original in 1952. Kitty Wells made it sound something.

0: A little deja vu with the Honky Tonk Angels, Kitty Wells, and the recent Ella Langley cover. 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
4: 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My name is Captain Adam, and you have tuned in to Yacht Rock Radio. 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We'll tell you more about Yacht Rock Detroit this summer, and we've got a five fave for Don McCullen. But first, we launch off the docks with Mr. Bertie Higgins. 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

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One of the things we love most about Yacht Rock is not only are these songs audio perfection, but a lot of the singers are incredible musicians, like George Benson, a multi-talented artist who not only sings, but jams the guitar solos on his songs. In fact, I think most music critics would call George Benson a guitarist first and a singer second. This is Give Me the Night, George Benson on Yacht Rock Radio.

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This is the weekend for that incredible show I've been talking about at the French Lick Resort with Firefall Orleans, Atlanta Rhythm Section, and Jefferson Starship on the Saturday night of this weekend, May 16th. If you're heading there, look for me in a Yacht Rock Radio t-shirt and say hello. And if you have already gone, make sure you post your pictures or videos and tag at Yacht Rock Radio on social media so we can like and share your content. With Orleans now, this is Love Takes Time on Yacht Rock Radio.

Stanford Townsend Band on the Yacht That Rocks, Yacht Rock Radio. My name is Captain Adam. Glad you're here. Having a great time so far. Stay with us. More to come with Steely Dan on the way. We'll get to a Yacht Rock classic rock mashup very soon. And then Yacht Rock Song of the Day is coming up on Yacht Rock Radio with Chris Rea now. Gone too soon. We lost him at the end of last year, just before Christmas. We miss him so much. Here's his yachtier hit, On the Beach. It's Chris Rea on Yacht Rock Radio.

Yacht Rock Radio, let's mash up some Kiss and Commodores. Weird, I know. Kiss, classic rock legends, and the Commodores, R&B yacht rock legends. You might not think that Easy from the Commodores and I Want to Rock and Roll All Night from Kiss fit together, but they do. Thanks to DJ Cumberbund. We found his video on YouTube. Here's a little bit of what he calls rock and roll until a reasonable hour. It's Kiss and the Commodores. Take a listen.

Commodores. Man, I'd love it if Paul Stanley and Lionel Richie knew about this mashup on YouTube and somehow played each one of their concerts and pulled this off on stage. Thanks to DJ Cumberbund for putting that together and putting it on YouTube. 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

Yacht Rock Radio occasionally plays songs that are not Yacht Rock. We call it the Yacht Rock Song of the Day. And today, we feature what I guess we'll call a multimedia star from the mid-70s. Her name was Andrea True. And the crazy trivia with Andrea True is that she was an adult film actress. Yeah, she appeared in many adult films. She always wanted to be a singer. She had her shot and made the most of it. This song was number 26 this week in 1976. It's More, More, More from Andrea True. It is not Yacht Rock, but it's on Yacht Rock Radio.

Andrea True, a true multimedia star with More, More, More than Yacht Rock Song of the Day. And we've got More, More, More Yacht Rock for sure on the way, including Pablo Cruz. They're going to play Yacht Rock Detroit. We'll tell you more about that coming up. Stay with us. This is Yacht Rock Radio with a great certified Yacht Rock track from Roger Vidoras. This is Get Used to It.

Yacht Rock Radio. I'm Captain Adam. I'll be in Detroit this summer along with Pablo Cruz. I'll tell you more about it coming up, so stay close for those Yacht Rock Detroit details. With Jerry Rafferty now, he's going to get it right next time on Yacht Rock Radio.

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We are pulling into port July 17th and 18th in Detroit for a two-day festival called Yacht Rock Detroit. 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

Blues Band on Yacht Rock Radio. We just featured some Pablo Cruz, and I wanted to give you a few more details about Yacht Rock Detroit. Again, the two-day festival pulls into port at the Rooster Tail right on the river downtown Detroit on July 17th. That's when Pablo Cruz will perform with Yacht Rock Review and others. And then Saturday will feature Ambrosia, Peter Beckett from Player, John Ford Coley, Elliot Lurie from Looking Glass, and more. See that entire 9-band lineup. And there's a ticket link as well on our website, yachtrockradio.com. And I'll see you in Detroit this summer. Bring your captain's hat. Make sure that your clothing has at least an anchor on it. Maybe a ship's wheel, a palm tree, or a flamingo is acceptable. With the five fave coming up, Don McCullen is our winner. Hear his five favorites very soon on Yacht Rock Radio. With Harry, Yacht Rock now from the Harry Wonder. Not just the afro, but that hairy chest blows everyone away. It's Gino Vanelli. This is The River Must Be.

and you know it, Yacht Rock Radio, with one of the faces on Mount Yachtmore, at least my Mount Yachtmore, Donald Fagen. Half of the genius of Steely Dan. Here's a solo effort from Donald Fagen. This is the Goodbye Look on Yacht Rock Radio.

Time now for the five fave. Let's jump right into it. These are Don McCullen's five favorite songs of all time. Don's a longtime listener, and we've got his voicemail. He'll be introducing his number one song in his own voice coming up five songs from now as he launches off his docks. In the fifth position, it's Christopher Cross. All Right on Yacht Rock Radio, number five.

0: Little Genie in the fourth spot from Elton John on today's Five Fave. Our winner is Don McCullen. He got in touch with us through the Yacht Rock Radio Yacht Line, the hotline. You can call this too. Leave a message. Leave your five songs if you like. 858-999-7833.
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0: As he continues, about the middle of the list now, number three is from Billy Joel. It's Don't Ask Me Why.

0: Stephen Bishop, Save It for a Rainy Day on Yacht Rock Radio. That was number two on a five fave for Don McCullen. That means we've reached his tip of the cruise ship. And let's go now to the voicemail from Don McCullen to introduce his number one song.
1: The number one song here is a reflection of the spiritual side of Yacht Rock. Now, if you listen to contemporary Christian music in the late 70s and early 80s, there was some yacht rock, or some call it arc rock, as in Noah's Ark, for that style of music. But it's just as smooth and it's just as yacht. But the biggest spiritual, God-oriented yacht rock tune comes from James Ingram and Michael McDonald. And it's my number one. It's Yumma Be There on Yacht Rock Radio.

0: Don McCullen's Five Fave. That's a wrap. It was Yamo B there from James Ingram and Michael McDonald in the top spot. Going to church. We're getting spiritual with Don, James, and Michael. And a very successful Five Fave. Thanks again, Don McCullen. If you would like to get me your list of songs and be featured on the show, email me your list of songs, adam@yachtrockradio.com. And you can even call in like Don did. The voicemail, that hotline, the yacht line rather, is 858-999-7833. My thanks to Brad, our engineer, Taylor, our producer, and most of all, you, the passengers. 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

Oh, yes. It is fun to get to play those tunes for you, and it is really an honor and a privilege and a pleasure to play here at Gettysburg College. You're a great audience, and it's really fun.

There are a ton of reasons I love Samantha Crane. She has some truly breathtaking songwriting skills. She's collaborated with some of my favorite artists, including Yahtzeen. She's collaborated with the Moldy Peaches as well. And while she continues to have songs featured in movies, she's even expanded her repertoire to film scoring as well. And I'm having a hard time believing that Fancy Dance with Lily Gladstone is already 4 years old. Again, it's mind-blowing, but that was Samantha Crane's handiwork on that film score as well. A really fun movie you should check out. I knew the movie took place in Oklahoma, but when I started hearing some Haudenosaunee words being spoken, it got me intrigued, and I had to look it up, and it is based in a Seneca Cayuga community out there in Oklahoma. So, again, a must-see, if you will. I'm Brett Mabee. No, Escano, I'm thankful you're well. And I'm thankful that you're joining me for some fun listening this hour. There's never a bad time or place, so whether you're tuned in on the AM, FM, or digitally from your home, your office, or your car, or smart TV, or whatever the case may be, it's good to have you here. We'll be trotting the globe, seeking to reimagine what a mainstream music scene can look and sound like. And with that being said, one from the Yesayers, Anand Wilder. Also, the second new song from the family band based out of Albuquerque, Turquoise Steel. This song featuring acclaimed metal fiddlist Sage Cornelius. Some really cool stuff happening there. And again, stick around for more details. We'll hear from one of my favorite bands that emerged in about 2003, I do believe. They've put out more recent music, and I have one for Man Man before too long. In the first set is Sofia Valdez, but not before this one for Maya Hawk. You probably best know her for her work on Stranger Things, and she's also put out music with her dad Ethan Hawk. Of course, her mom is Uma Thurman, and this one is from Maya's newest album, Maitreya Corso. Be on the lookout for the May 1st release. As a sneak peek, for your consideration and approval, enjoy Bring Home My Man and keep it tuned in to the mainstream.

Bonjour, c'est Olivier Loridan de Châteauroux en France et vous écoutez Native Voice One, Native American Radio Network.

Tammy Nielsen's Borrow My Boots, featuring Ashley McBride, Grace Bowers, and Shelley Fairchild from the Neon Cowgirl album. We also heard Sophia Valdez with Already Yours, and for the first time in the rotation, it was Maya Hawke's Bring Home My Man. 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Press 1 for the mainstream and leave me a message. Before the hour's up, Tom Misch and The Hallucination, a track that features Saul Williams and Narcy. More immediately is this one from a band whose song 10 Pound Mustache ended up in a Nike commercial. You might remember that, as it starred Dwight Schrute, a.k.a. Rainn Wilson of The Office. Man was one of my favorite bands to appear in the early 2000s, and they've had music appear in multiple TV shows, including Weeds. You remember that HBO hit, I'm sure. Right now, from Man's latest album, Carrot on Strings, enjoy Blood Dungeon. And don't go anywhere. I'll be back in just a few today on the mainstream.

الحرية لفلسطين. The premise of many horror films are haunted houses built over mass graves. The science fiction ones imagine aliens coming.

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Voices to rubble. 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

In the remainder of our hour is one from Joy Harjo, and later on, the second new song from Turquoise Steel, the Dene family band based out of Albuquerque. We're going to get back into this set with Buzzy Lee's Shoulder to Shoulder on the mainstream. Sing along and have some fun today.

Put down that bag of potato chips, that white bread, that bottle of pop. Turn off that cell phone, computer, and remote control. Open the door, then close it behind you. Take a breath offered by friendly winds. They travel the earth gathering essences of plants to clean. Give it back with gratitude. If you sing, it will give your spirit lift to fly to the stars' ears and back. Acknowledge this earth who has cared for you since you were a dream planting itself precisely within your parents' desire. Let your moccasin feet take you to the encampment of the guardians who have known you before time, who will be there after time. They sit before the fire that has been there without time. Let the earth stabilize your post-colonial insecure jitters. Be respectful of the small insects, birds, and animal people who accompany you. Ask their forgiveness for the harm we humans have brought down upon them. Don't worry. The heart knows the way, though there may be high-rises, interstates, checkpoints, armed soldiers, massacres, wars, and those who will despise you because they despise themselves. The journey might take you a few hours, a day, a year, a few years, 100, 1,000, or even more. Watch your mind. Without training, it might run away and leave your heart for the immense human feast set by the thieves of time. Do not hold regrets. When you find your way to the circle, to the fire kept burning by the keepers of your soul, you will be welcomed. You must clean yourself with sage, cedar, or other healing plant. Cut the ties you have to failure and shame. Let go the pain you are holding in your mind, your shoulders, your heart, all the way to your feet. Let go the pain of your ancestors to make way for those who are heading in our direction. Ask for forgiveness. Call upon the help of those who love you. Call your spirit back. It may be caught in corners and creases of shame, judgment, and human abuse. You must call in a way that your spirit will want to return. Speak to it as you would a beloved child. Welcome your spirit back from its wandering. It may return in pieces, in tatters. Gather them together. They will be happy to be found after being lost for so long. Your spirit will need to sleep a while after it is bathed and given clean clothes. Now you can have a party. Invite everyone you know who loves and supports you. Keep room for those who have no place else to go. Make a giveaway. And remember, keep the speeches short. Then you must do this. Help the next person find their way through the dark.

Joy Harjo's Calling the Spirit Back, the song that has me convinced that she's everything and more that Jim Morrison only wished he could have achieved, transcending spirit with words. Of course, that's from two-time U.S. Poet Laureate, the Muscogee Creek singer-songwriter Joy Harjo, and I've been talking a lot about her latest album that is produced by none other than Esperanza Spalding, and her first with Smithsonian Folkways, so I'll be talking much more about that here as well. That track, though, was found on her I Pray for My Enemies. Earlier, we also heard Buzzy Lee's Shoulder to Shoulder Kicking Things Off. Thank you for spending some of your hard-earned time with me here today. I look forward to the next chance we have to listen to music together. And you're always welcome to check your local listings for the many times and ways you can dial in on the AM/FM frequencies. I love radio, so tell your friends and family, the more the merrier. And we're putting the community back in the community radio, one great listener at a time. That has me looking at you. So again, I give you all the utmost thanks. Before the hour's up, the Revivalist, but not before the second appearance from Turquoise Steel, the family band based out of the Southwest, who on this one teamed up with Sage Cornelius, who really went viral with some of his wild metal fiddle playing. This is from Turquoise Steel's February 20th release, Homeland. So for your consideration and approval, enjoy next big thing on the mainstream.

Curtis Clear Sky and the Constellations are known for their interactive, high energy, and celebratory live shows. That's a full band with horns, a funky rhythm section, DJs and scratching soul harmonies, and of course, the funky stylings of Curtis Clear Sky himself. That's their soul-powered single, the latest from the collective today on the mainstream. I'm Brett Mabee, and you always Scano, I'm thankful you're well, and if you're tuning in for the first time today, I'm excited for you. You know, I always am a little bit envious when people get to experience something that I really like for the first time, and well, I'm optimistic that that's going to be the case here today as well. So as we get going with the music, we'll be listening to indigenous artists like Adrian Sutherland, the talented Cree writer and singer-songwriter. In fact, I think I've mentioned before, he's got a book out. I'll try and share a few more details before we part ways. Also, another new addition from Inuit and Mohawk singer-songwriter Beatrice Deer's latest album. More details in the second half. More immediately is Kaylee Jade, one from Sotomayor in this first block, but not before kicking off things with our first new addition. This one was released on Righteous Babe Records, of course, the label owned by the legendary Ani DeFranco herself. The track Permission by Gracie and Rachel was released April 10th and for your consideration and approval. From If We Could, Would We? It's Permission here on the mainstream.

Yasmin Williams and Magro with the instrumental Nectar, found on the Acadia album, a longtime addition in the rotation. We also heard Sotomayor's Who's There, and it was Gracie and Rachel's Permission from the If We Could, Would We release that we officially got into the library. I'm Brett Mabee, and if you're just now getting here, welcome to one of the most fun shows around, where we're taking on the challenge of reimagining a mainstream music space that puts indigenous representation front and center in all the fun. With that being said, I still have the latest from Mohawk singer Beatrice Deer. Before the hour is through, Cree Métis singer Jay Lee Wolf, one half of Once a Tree. She's been embarking on more of her solo work in recent years. However, it should be worth pointing out that Once a Tree is out with a new project as well. As we fastly approach the end of the first half, a quick and friendly reminder that you're always welcome to reach out to me toll-free at 1-888-362-9970. You can get song requests on there, or in addition, you're welcome to leave a message for the mainstream, or if you're an indigenous artist looking for a feature on Gyno, press option 2. As we get back into this block, one from Wilco, but not before the New Orleans-based singer Brittany Guerin, who records simply as Britty. She's a member of Dan Arbach's Easy Eye Sound record label, and from her debut album, Hello, I'm Britty, it's So Tired, today on the mainstream.

0: Big River Lodge is a new KSKO business member, and we can't thank them enough for supporting public radio in the interior. 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
1: 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The Alaska Army National Guard responds quickly to emergencies and helps citizens in need. With so much amazing territory to watch over, first responders depend on the Alaska Army National Guard helicopters and air crews for critical search and rescue missions, fighting wildfires, as well as transport to hard-to-reach areas. 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Your service will also provide education benefits. The Alaska Army National Guard has several assistance programs to help pay tuition costs and other educational expenses so you can get the education needed to reach your career goals. And you can go to school full-time while serving part-time. Learn how you can

lot of Bempe and a whole lot more. And I'd be remiss if I didn't get a shout out to Manu and all the great listeners on KCXU 92.7 FM in the third largest city of California and the 10th largest in the U.S. Of course, I'm talking about San Jose. He's been going strong for over 7 years, and I love all the exciting things that the station has going on, just like yours as well. So keep in touch with me. And this is something that I don't know why I didn't consider before now, and speaking to the radio station community yourself, you know, that's a great way to submit music for the mainstream as well. It fosters your local community while helping to give it that national or even international platform. So reach out to me if there's talent in your area you think I got to know about. Send them my way. Just like my good friend Hal. So I'll have more details about that at some other time. But the explosive growth of all the fun that we're having here is truly exciting. And I owe it all to you. So thank you so much, friends near and far on the AM, FM, and digitally. Before the hour is officially up, one from Jaylee Wolf and Adrian Sutherland. And again, Misha and the Spanx and Walk Off the Earth with their take on an iconic 80s classic. Right now, this is a band who was signed to Daptone Records at just their second live performance. In fact, Daptone Records co-founder Gabriel Roth, or Bosco Man, was in the audience that night, and he signed them on the spot. And what's even more exciting is that their breakout single, Can I Call You Rose, was written in only 30 minutes and was only a home studio demo. That went viral and now has over 87 million streams on a platform that shall not be named, but that's beside the point. Turn it up with Any Old Fool, the latest from the Retro Sounding Collective today on the mainstream.

An 8-time Grammy nominee and winner of Best American Roots Performance for her song Eve Was Black, it's Alison Russell, who's back with a new track that features Joy Oladokun and Julie Williams. It's the No Springtime single, a recent addition into the rotation that's helping us to get into our musical hour of listening on the mainstream. Brett Maybe, right here with you for the entirety of our time. As I do quite often, I'm excited to be shining a spotlight on some of the best music that's around right now. And, in fact, if it's your first time here, welcome, pull up a chair, because I promise you're going to walk away with songs that'll keep you coming back for more. That is, if you're an open-minded kind of music listener. There's an eclectic mix here, so there's a little bit of something for everyone. We'll be hearing a pretty cool collaboration that brings the Yacht Rock front and center in 2026 with Pitch Perfect Charlie Puth and Michael McDonald and Kenny Loggins. A new one from early 2000s veteran rockers, The Strokes. And more immediately is Raven Lane and Dominic Fike, Thundercat. And in this first block, Teddy Swims, but not before, a single from Shaky Graves' album, Fondness, Etc. Be on the lookout for the May 15th album, and right now, for your consideration and approval, it's On My Own. Here on the mainstream.

helping to wind down a somewhat bluesy set. That's Lakota John, San Francisco Bay, from the Lakota John and Ken album. We also heard Teddy Swims' Guilty from the I've Tried Everything But Therapy Part 2. And before that, for the first time in the rotation, it was Shaky Graves with On My Own from the band's Fondness Etc. album. I'm Brett Mabee, and if you're just now getting here or find that you'll have to step away from listening on your favorite AM/FM station, get caught back up at live365.com, where you can hear this and a whole lot of incredible indigenous music 24/7. Pretty much every genre is represented, and that extends beyond the typical American conventions that are accepted within mainstream music. We're also talking about traditional genres that can be found on the Full Moon Radio, including but not limited to Haudenosaunee, Hattagainongeyowenzagaycot, and even like round dance, big drum, powwow music, and so much more. 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Type in Turtle Island, and the Full Moon Radio is right there for you to enjoy any time of day. In this block is one from the Lakota Wolf Puppy Juke. We'll also be hearing one from Thundercat, but not before, a classically trained singer with church choir roots. It's also worth pointing out that Raven Lene spent $300 as a high school sophomore that she saved up to record her breakout single, Greetings. It was her first single, and it is a huge DIY leap that had set everything in motion. Right now, I'm teaming up with actor/musician Dominic Fike. It's Reputation, today on the mainstream.

I'm opting for freedom now. Cause trauma found a way to take over without my consent. So did you. But my body yearns for something like you. Something like what we had. For what they did. But for now, I'll give it to the Wakambi. And live. No one can take that away from me. Not anymore.

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or on the AM/FM from your home, your office, or your car. Wesot Nyahoy for spending some time with me on this newly reimagined mainstream. We are at the halfway point right now, and that means I gotta get on moving with the music, or we're gonna run out of time. One from Kate Hudson and Anishinaabe singer Ali Fontaine. I still have a new one from the Strokes to be getting into the library, but right now, it's Charlie Puth, Michael McDonald, and Kenny Loggins. And as I was mentioning, it was Puth's idea to bring the guys together. In fact, he text messaged them directly and said that he wanted to bring some yacht rock into 2026. And he had to include the men who helped invent the sound. Kenny Loggins came up with the title Love in Exile before they even wrote a note, and they kind of reverse engineered the song, giving the session its loose exploratory vibe. I'll be back with you one last time. In the meantime, enjoy your listening right here on the mainstream.

Ace and Abby's 2023 Somebody Else, an early hit from the two-time Juno winner at the 2026 Awards, a great way to wind down my time with you today on the mainstream. We also heard Ali Fontaine's Nibby, and it was Charlie Puth with Michael McDonald and Kenny Loggins bringing on the yacht rock vibes with Love in Exile from Charlie's latest album, Whatever's Clever. Thank you for spending some of your time here on the mainstream. And as always, you're welcome back 24/7 at mainstreamradio.net, or, and even better, as I do love radio, check out your local listings for the many times and ways you can join me there. 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Drop her a line and say we need a little bit more, and you can do just that at nola@nv1.org. Some Alice Cooper and their take on The Who. More immediately is this new offering from The Strokes. Going Shopping is the latest from the laid-back New York City rockers. Officially released on April 7th and a part of their newest album in 6 years, Reality Awaits. Turn it up and sing along. For your consideration and approval, it's a great addition on the mainstream.

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1: I don't want to be the salt and the sugar, the fruit that is bitter you expected to be.
2: Each year, the John Prine Songwriters Fellowship is awarded to a young songwriter who, quote, embodies John's spirit. It's a high honor, and in 2023, it went to Joby Riccio. Coming up, Joby Riccio will talk about receiving that fellowship, the one time she actually did meet John Prine, and she'll talk about the flip side of being recognized by the Americana world like that, the pressure.
3: It's hard, I think, having someone of a traditional music background playing bluegrass as a teenager in country music. There's so much pressure to, like, prove your cred and prove that you deserve to be playing this music.
2: Joby will also talk about how she branches out into different sonic territory for her new sophomore album, Face the Feeling. Joby Riccio, today. I'm Raina Duras. This is an Encore World Cafe. You'll also be able to find video of that session at worldcafe.org and on the World Cafe YouTube page. That gets going in just a few minutes, but first, smooth operator, Sade.

This is an Encore World Cafe. I'm Marina Duras. For the past year, every time I've talked to someone who's really plugged into the Americana scene, one name has kept on coming up. Joby Riccio. The young songwriter originally from Colorado is a legit rising star, even being awarded the John Prine Songwriters Fellowship in 2023. Today, you'll get to hear what all the buzz is about as Joby Riccio performs songs from her new album, Face the Feeling. It's her sophomore record, and in addition to showing off her bluegrass and country chops, she also brings in other influences, like indie rock. Coming up, we'll talk about her roots in Colorado, her songwriting, and how, in some ways, she feels the impact of winning that John Prine Fellowship even more now than when she first won it. Our session starts with a live performance. Here's Joby Riccio playing The Ridge from Face the Feeling, live for World Cafe.

0: The Ridge by Jovi Riccio for World Cafe. That song is from her upcoming new album, Face the Feeling. I'm Raina Duras. Jovi Riccio is my guest today. Jovi, welcome to the World Cafe.
1: Thank you for having me.
0: Happy to have you here. When you play that song, The Ridge, you said that you picture a very specific place, a specific ridge. Could you, where is that ridge? Tell us about it.
1: It's in Morrison, Colorado, where I'm from originally. It's actually a kind of a series of ridges. We call them hogbacks, actually.
0: I've never heard that before.
1: Yeah, I realized that that was a niche term. When we were looking at what to do for the album artwork for the single, I had the idea and I was like, oh, you know, like a hogback. And I was talking to the album graphic designer at Yup Rock Records, the label I'm on, and he's from North Carolina, and he's like, I don't know what you're talking about.
0: It's again, really different record cover back.
1: Yeah.
0: So it's just a pig's back.
1: Yeah, I don't know. Anyways, I don't know where that term comes from, but we call them hogbacks in the region where I'm from. And yeah, I feel like I spent almost every weekend just going out on the same system of trails probably in my neighborhood, most of them going up these ridges and hogbacks.
0: Yeah.
1: Around Red Rocks Amphitheater.
0: Yeah, yeah. I was gonna ask you what it was like to grow up there, because it feels like growing up in Morrison, Colorado, near Red Rocks would be sort of a strange, beautiful, and maybe interesting place, because you are so close to this giant venue. You're also surrounded by like incredible nature, and you're kind of in the middle of nowhere at the same time.
1: Yeah, well, it's becoming less and less the middle of nowhere.
0: Yeah.
1: And out west, there's so few trees that it's like you can just kind of watch the suburban sprawl. It's honestly depressing, like creeps closer and closer and closer of the Denver metro area, like get closer and closer and closer into the hills.
0: Right.
1: But now when I go back, I'm like, oh my gosh, yeah, it's so much more developed up there than it's ever been. It's a really interesting place. And I think that I wasn't necessarily aware. I did know from a young age that I wanted to be a singer.
0: Mm-hmm.
1: I knew that I loved singing and I liked performing, but I didn't know that I was like, I want to be a musician who plays Red Rocks necessarily. Like, I guess the further away from it I get, the more I'm realizing like, oh yeah, that has had like a big monumental impact on my psyche. And like, yeah, the day I play there is gonna be, if I get to play there,
0: it would be surreal.
1: Would be really, really surreal.
0: Yeah.
1: Yeah.
0: When did you realize and decide that you wanted to write songs yourself?
1: Probably around age 11 or 12.
0: What was it that made you, like, was there a trigger moment you can remember?
1: I don't know. I don't really think so. I think I do remember hearing Taylor Swift and that having an impact on me, her first CD, and being like, oh, girl with guitar who wrote all her own songs, like that narrative being really potent.
0: Mm-hmm.
1: And I was like, as a little kid, listening to country radio and being like, oh, that's cool that she wrote the songs and has something to say. And it felt very like that first record of hers felt very like I could identify with it as an 8-year-old girl.
0: Sure.
1: Or whenever, however old I was, maybe like 10 or something. And also just I would listen to the radio and ask my mom, what do the lyrics of this song mean? Like, she always tells this story about how I will follow you into the dark was a smash hit on radio.
0: Mm-hmm.
1: And we were driving in the mountains one day. We had just gone on this hike. And I asked her, like, what, mom, what does this song mean? Like, is a song about death? Like, I need to know what he's talking about. Like, what is vacancy? What does the word vacancy mean? No vacancy, sign system. Like, she was like, are you listening to the lyrics of the song? I was like 8 or something.
0: Yeah.
1: Maybe. Death Cab for Cutie was a big angster for me. Ooh, transatlanticism.
0: Yeah.
1: Yeah.
0: Well, let's listen to a bit of I Will Follow You Into the Dark from Death Cab for Cutie. This is World Cafe.

0: That's Death Cab for Cutie. I Will Follow You Into the Dark. I'm talking to Jovi Riccio on World Cafe today. And that was a song that she listened to as a really little kid, started thinking about the lyrics in there. And correct me if I don't have the timeline right here, but you went to school for music. You went to Berklee. Just as you were kind of setting off into the world, graduating from college or in your early 20s, pandemic hits. What do you remember feeling when that was happening?
1: I think just like everyone else, I was like, this isn't going to last that long. Like initially, just the stages of grief, denial. And I moved back home. My mom was living alone at the time and was like, oh, just come home for a while. Like, come hang. Come be in the mountains. You know, we can maybe go hiking outside in masks and be safe about it. But, like, you'll be able to be outside more. Like, you don't want to be in a big city right now. And I was like, yeah, you're right. Like, this will only be a couple weeks. And then as time went by, like I just felt like, just moving through the stages of grief. I was just super, I don't think I was totally aware of how lonely I was.
0: Sure.
1: But yeah, I would just see my friends on Zoom and they were, some of them were with their parents. Some of them stayed in Boston. We had like a really depressing virtual graduation.
0: The next song that you're going to play for us has a lyric. You sing about being 21 with time to kill, about being 23 with your friends moving to new cities. Does this tie into that time? Could you talk about writing this song?
1: Yeah. I started writing this song around 2022. I moved to Nashville and I was just so nostalgic for college. I missed it. I was like, why do I feel like all of a sudden I have to be in my 30s and I'm 23 and my friends live in New York or LA and are on their own journeys. And some of my closest friends from college, we were all in different cities. And for the first time, I just had to experience maintaining adult friendships, maintaining friendships long distance. And I was just really nostalgic for this experience of like going to parties, going to house shows, punk shows, drinking a lot and not thinking so much about it. I was friends with a lot of older people who were sober, and I was, exploring sobriety myself, and it was what was needed for myself. But I was also like, man, I'm like pretty young. Like, I was almost like resentful of having to grow up so fast. Sure. And I think a lot of people in my generation and younger generations like feel that, and it's manifested itself in different ways. But for me, I wrote that song and I showed it to actually one of my closest friends, from college, and they were like, you should finish that song. And then I finished it in maybe 2024.
0: And it has like a rockier sound than the first song we heard you play, The Ridge.
1: Yeah.
0: Why was that the right vibe to tell this story?
1: I think the angst.
0: Yeah.
1: That like,
0: we're back at the angst again. Yeah.
1: Yeah, the extended adolescence.
0: Totally.
1: I always wanted to do rock also. I never want to be one thing, and I never really want to play one genre. I'm very, like, I love so many types of music. I'm such a fan of so many types of music, and it's hard, I think, having somewhat of a traditional music background, playing bluegrass as a teenager in country music.
0: Yeah.
1: There's so much pressure to, like, prove your cred and prove that you deserve to be playing this music that has the like actually such a beautiful tradition. And that's, it's a complicated thing, but I'm also like over here still listening to Indian alternative rock.
0: Totally.
1: And when I was in college, I would be going to bluegrass jams at my friend's house and then going and moshing at punk shows the next night. So it's always been true to who I am. And only recently, I feel like in music, has it become kind of trendy to like kind of have like twangy alternative rock, or it's been trendy again. Twangy alternative rock, indie twang, or whatever they're calling it these days. So I'm grateful that that's happening because I've always felt aligned with that. Yeah, I was really inspired by artists like Courtney Barnett. And
0: yeah.
1: Yeah.
0: Well, let's hear it. This is Jovi Riccio, Buzzkill, World Cafe.

0: Thank you guys so much.
1: It's Jovi Riccio with Buzzkill, song from her upcoming new album, Face the Feeling. Jovi's my guest on World Cafe. I'm Raina Duris. In 2023, the year you released your debut album, Whiplash, you were awarded the John Prine Songwriter Fellowship from Newport Festival's Foundation. And that fellowship, just sort of the quick description, it's given to one young songwriter every year who, quote, embodies John's spirit. And it also means you get a spot at the Newport Folk Festival. First, you actually did meet John Prine at one point, right?
2: Mm-hmm.
1: Can you tell us that story?
2: Yeah, I went to this music camp called Grammy Camp. And I went as a songwriter. You basically go for different music tracks. So you can go and be a producer or a bass player, a vocalist. And I went for songwriting, and you have to audition. And he was playing at the Grammy Museum in LA. It was in LA. And our songwriting teacher was like, we're going to go get to see this great legendary songwriter, John Prine. And I like was so excited because my dad showed me John Prine a few years prior. And I had actually, we were at the Telluride Bluegrass Festival. I'd only been to Telluride one time and John Prine was playing. And I missed his set because I was seeing, I think, the Punch Brothers with my sisters or something. And my dad went and saw John Prine by himself. And we were like, oh, who'd you go see? And he was like, I went and saw this artist, John Prine. And then we listened to his CD on the way back, just me and my dad. And I was like, Dad, why didn't you come get me? This is the greatest songwriting. And I was like, I remember the song Hello in There came on. And I made him go back and replay the song. But anyways, fast forward a couple years. I'm at Grammy Camp. We go see John Prine. And then we get to go backstage and meet him. Like this little camp of five young, I think we're like 17-year-olds. None of these other kids, except for maybe one of them, knew who he was. In my memory, sorry to the kids if they're listening. They're like, oh, I remember him. Yeah, and I met him and I cried. And I told him how much his music meant to me and my dad and just thanked him. And he was super nice. And

0: was like, thank you so much. Yeah.
1: How did you react when you found out that you were going to be the recipient of that fellowship?
0: I cried and screamed and I called my dad.
1: I feel like winning a songwriting award named for, one of the greatest songwriters ever, one of your own personal heroes, is very,
0: Yeah.
1: very exciting, but also could be a lot of pressure. Like, there's a lot to live up to there. Is
0: Yeah.
1: that something that you felt after winning that?
0: Yeah, I think I feel it also now, still continued, especially kind of painting with different palettes and different sounds. I don't want people to be like, but you were the John Prine songwriter. Why aren't you doing more John Prine stuff? Like, that's always gonna be a songwriter that I'm influenced by. And I mean, John's music, there's lots of different sounds. I listen to a song like Saddle in the Rain. It's that thing's got horns on it, you know? Like, I think that maybe I feel more of the pressure now, weirdly,
1: Yeah,
0: just to
1: that's
0: be like,
1: interesting.
0: but yeah, it was scary to go to Newport and play
1: What did it feel like up
0: solo.
1: there on stage?
0: It was really scary. I think the scariest part was singing his songs, not even playing my own songs. Just doing it justice.
1: You're listening to a session with Joby Riccio. Her new album is called Face the Feeling, and after the break, she'll talk about why she gave it that title and play another song from it. That's in a minute here on World Cafe.
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1: Welcome back to World Cafe. I'm Raina Duras, and my guest today is Joby Riccio, who has a new album called Face the Feeling. The title, Face the Feeling, is that kind of a mission statement of sorts for the record?
0: Yeah, I would say so. It comes from a lyric in the song Pilar, New Mexico. And the lyric is, make myself turn and face the feeling and sit inside of it. And that is something I feel I had to do throughout the course of writing these songs. When I was making this record, I got off my phone for the first time. And I remember journaling about it, and I drew a picture of my phone and wrote, this is kind of like corny and cringe, but I wrote like, this is a billboard on, like, I drew a picture of an iPhone and wrote that because I was just like, this is so, I just can't get over the idea that like we're so advertised to at
1: Constantly,
0: constant
1: constantly.
0: pace.
1: So much that we
0: And
1: don't even think about it at all.
0: yeah, I've tried to become more cognizant and aware of it because it's scary and I think we need to be. And also, like, I want to be able to process the world around me. I want to be able to make my own decisions, informed decisions. And I want to be able to remember my life and not numb out. And I was feeling myself starting to do that a little bit because I was so overwhelmed and I was touring so much, and the news was stressing me out and stressing out everyone around me. And I was like, to get organized to fight against this stuff, like, we have to feel through it. We have to process it.
1: If you're just joining us, I'm speaking with Joby Riccio today. Her upcoming new album is called Face the Feeling. There's a song about love that I want to ask you about on this album called Coyote, where you're singing from the perspective of, I think, yourself as a child dreaming about a love working out. What's the story behind this song?
0: Well, this is a song that I wrote. I was going to go on a hike, and the song came out from a memory of childhood. And I was thinking and reflecting on things that I had heard from other queer people, people I had dated.

0: beautiful that is and how beautiful it is to be a young queer child. And so I think I wrote the song for myself and also for all of those people. I was like, no one's ever written a song about this. This shared experience that I think a lot of queer people have, being like, I'm different and I'm, and there's a sadness to it in the song.
1: I mean, the last line of the song is a real, it's a gut punch. Like, I screwed the lid on tight and smiled, almost convinced myself too for a little while. So that's like from your own experience. Yeah. Here's Coyote, Joby Riccio, World Cafe.

0: So, when you wanted to be a songwriter, I mean, you're openly queer now. Were you always comfortable with the idea of being openly queer on a stage as a songwriter?
1: No.
0: No. What did it take to get there?
1: Seeing other queer songwriters, for sure. I think the culture shift around that, seeing more queer and trans people take up space in country music was very healing for me. A couple years ago, that was there, they were given a lot more space. And I think that that helped me and others kind of be like, okay, we can do this, we can be here. But also just I grew up and I became more comfortable and secure in my sexuality and who I am. And I just wasn't 21 anymore or 19 and insecure and feeling like, oh, maybe I'm not gay enough or I'm not straight enough or I'm not, you know, insert thing here enough. Like, I was just kind of like, you know what? I am who I am and I don't have to prove it to anyone. And also, I don't have to always, you know, like, as an artist, my music is the most important thing. And my music is queer music because I'm queer. And that's what it is.
0: Yeah. Well, and I think, there's a this sort of when you're a queer person, I don't know if you feel this, but I feel like sometimes when people talk about it, there can be this expectation that you're going to be like kind of a, it's like a political activist thing just
1: Yeah.
0: because you are who you are, right?
1: Yeah.
0: But I do think that like singing songs about queer love, whether it is to like take a stand or just because you're simply singing a song about your own experience, is powerful because there might be a young person out there who felt like you who hears that and is like, that's me. How do you think about music as a force for change?
1: I think music makes people joyful. Music makes people grieve. Music makes people express. Music makes people process. And in order to move forward, and in order to know what the next thing, and in order to get back up and keep fighting, people need to be able to move through things. And music is the thing that I reach for when I am like at my lowest or my highest. Music is also a community space, it's a third space. Live music, specifically. Like, that is powerful. Being in a room with people and using your voice, I mean, if you choose to do so, in the context of music, like there's a lot of power there.
0: I do want to play one more song from the new record, and it does tie into some of the work you've done to like actually change things for the better. You partnered with Conservation Colorado when you released this song as a single, and it is called Wildfire Season. And I know this is also based on where you're from, Morrison, Colorado, and just Colorado kind of in general. Could you tell us about witnessing the wildfires near your home?
1: I started this song in 2020 and I wasn't living in Morrison anymore. I was living in the suburbs of Denver with my mom. And I just kept having this intrusive thought that what if these fires that are going on all over the West and that were happening actively in Colorado, what if they come and burn down Morrison? And I was obsessed with going to this ice cream place, this soft serve place called the Blue Cow. It's now called the Cow, but still call it the Blue Cow. And I was like, what should I go get an ice cream? Like for the la like, what if my hometown burns down? Like I just, it was like this intrusive thought that would keep me up at night. And now we've seen people experiencing that. And then a few years later, actually, I think it was a year and a half later, there was a fire that raged through the suburbs of Boulder. And I had a cousin who had to evacuate due to that fire. And that was the fire that made me finish this song. And I was living in Nashville at the time. And I remember seeing pictures from that fire. And I was so upset and so distressed that it just felt like nothing would happen because of this. And of course, seeing the LA fires, the song had already been done and been, yeah, like seeing the fact that now it's not just fires and natural disasters aren't just something that happen far away. Like, they are touching people in communities where people live every day. I mean, not every day, but more and more, with more and more frequency. And it's due to the climate crisis.
0: Yeah.
1: And the fact that we have people actively working at the highest levels to erase that fact and to cover up the data that people have spent their lives collecting, firing those people. It's heinous, it's shameful, it's horrifying. And I am putting out this song and giving money to an amazing organization that works to get green leaders in power. It's like the least I can feel like I can do.
0: Well, it is a very powerful song, and we're going to hear it right now. This is Joby Riccio, Wildfire Season.

0: Joby Riccio, Wildfire Season. It's from her new album, Face the Feeling, coming out May 15th. Joby, I want to thank you so much for being here. I enjoyed this conversation with you so much. Thank you.
1: I enjoyed this too.
0: I'm Raina Duras, back in a moment with more World Cafe.

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Now, Joby grew up listening to John Prine. She told her story of meeting him. She was awarded the John Prine Songwriters Fellowship. So let's listen to some John Prine here with Bonnie Raitt. It's Angel from Montgomery.

0: How lucky can one man get?
1: Kurt Vile with John Prine. That was How Lucky. Kurt said that recording that was probably the single most special musical moment in his life. I want to say thank you again at the end of this hour of World Cafe to Joby Riccio for being on the show. And thank you to World Cafe's senior producer, Kimberly Dunod, for her work on that session. Thank you as well to our affiliates all across the country who bring this show to you. We produce it at WXPN at the University of Pennsylvania in Philadelphia. I'm Raina Duris. 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
1: Steven Sanchez has a lot of heart. You can hear it in this song that he says was inspired by his grandparents. I'll tell you more about that. It is called Sweet Love. It is coming up. You'll also hear this song about having a heart that doesn't seem to be working quite right by Sharp Pins. That's I Don't Have the Heart, new from Sharp Pins. And new music this hour from a band called Victory Land from their debut album, My Heart is a Room with No Cameras. So much love to give. My heart is a room with no cameras. All those tunes and more on the way. I'm Raina Duris, and this is World Cafe. Victory Land is a new band out of Brooklyn, same city as this band, who helped make Brooklyn one of the coolest places to be a musician during the aughts and 2010s. LCD Sound System, Disco Infiltrator.

Griefer. Hör, the disco infiltrate the bell grief. Oh, stupid B. Oh, stupid B. Oh, that's no.

Devin Gilfillian returns this June with a new album called Time Will Tell. This is World Cafe, Raina Duras with you. Devin released this song earlier this year to announce that new record, where he sounds like a soul singer in a Western movie. It's Devin Gilfillian, Hold On, Hourglass.

0: I Don't Have the Heart, fun new one from Sharp Pins. 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

It is live from the archives. I'm Raina Duris with some exclusive World Cafe live tracks for you. And it is digraph day on Live from the Archives today. A digraph, in case you don't know, is when two letters together make a new sound. Like PH makes a sound. That's a digraph. Two artists with that PH digraph in their names today on Live from the Archives, starting with one who has two, actually. It's Phosphorescent, New Birth in New England, live for World Cafe.

You're live from the archive set. That was Northside Gal, recorded for World Cafe by J.D. McPherson. Before that, New Birth in New England, performed by Phosphorescent. This is World Cafe. When you hear your next artist, it may not surprise you to know that he first got into music by exploring his grandfather's record collection. It's got a real throwback retro vibe. But that is not the only way his grandparents influenced him. Steven Sanchez says this song is also inspired by their love for each other. And he says the active choice we have to make to love one another every day. And if that isn't sweet enough, his grandma and grandpa are also in the music video. It's called Sweet Love. Steven Sanchez on World Cafe.

Hello, it is Raina. This is World Cafe. And if you are a fan of Pavement, and maybe if you also dabble in a little LCD sound system in that era of early 2000s indie rock, you may dig this new band out of Brooklyn. They are called Victory Land. This song is No Cameras, new on the cafe.

0: Citizen Cope, Sun's Gonna Rise, bringing you to the end of this edition of World Cafe. Thank you so much for letting me hang out with you and play you some songs today. Thank you to our affiliates all across the country who make it possible. Don't forget to follow World Cafe on social media at World Cafe. And also thank you to the team who makes World Cafe. We produce it at WXPN at the University of Pennsylvania in Philadelphia. My name is Raina Duras. Thanks for listening to World Cafe from NPR.
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Old man Wrigley lived in that white house down the street where I grew up. Mama used to send me over with things. We struck a friendship up. Spent a few long summers out on his old porch swing. Said he was in the war, went in the Navy, lost his wife, lost his baby. Broke down and asked him one time, how you keep from going crazy? He said, I see my wife and son in just a little while. I asked him what he meant.

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and cheating right here on KSKO 704. Good, happy Monday morning, everyone. I bet all of the students are sleeping in this morning, the first day they get to do that after graduation and the end of the school year on Friday. Weather, not too bad over the weekend. It was overcast, but warm. You had 50 degrees at 11 a.m. in McGrath yesterday, and the high temperature hit the upper 50s. For the upper Cusco today, clouds and a chance of showers, a slight chance of thunder boomers later, highs in the 50s, lows in the upper 30s. For the Gash villages, clouds and a slight chance of showers and thunder boomers today for the Gash villages. A lot of the same. Highs in the lower 50s, lows in the upper 30s. For Sleep Mute, Red Devil, and Crooked Creek, clouds and a chance of showers, highs in the upper 40s, lows in the upper 30s. For Fort Yukon, page disappeared on me, so I've got to find that. Mostly sunny, lower 60s today for the Yukon Flats. Partly cloudy near the mid-40s tonight. For 40 Mile Country, including Eagle, partly sunny, lower 60s today. Cloudy, mid-30s tonight. For Fairbanks, we are looking at some partly sunny skies later today. Cloudy tonight, highs around 60, lows in the lower 40s. And for Anchorage, a small chance of scattered showers today. Highs in the lower 50s, lows around 40. Once again, for McGrath, Nikolai, and Takotna, clouds and a slight chance of showers and thunder boomers today. Highs in the 50s, lows in the upper 30s. Just past 7:06 now with Garth Brooks, Toby Keith, and Merle Haggard on the way at 7:19 or so. I will have this day in history and statewide news, and then weather at 7:30. Here's Big and Rich coming to your city.

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City, Merle Haggard on KSKO 719, taking a look at this day in history. Back in 1917, the U.S. Congress passed the Selective Service Act, which called upon soldiers to fight in World War I. Back in 1934, Congress approved an act known as the Lindbergh Act that called for the death penalty in interstate kidnapping cases. In this day in Alaska history, back in 1937, construction of a Navy airbase was commenced on Japonski Island, a Navy reserve since 1891. That is near Sitka. And in celebrity birthdays today, I can't go without mentioning one from yesterday. TV actor Bob Saget would be 70 years old if he was still alive. His birthday was yesterday. Country singer George Strait is 73 today. Statewide news from Alaska Public Media on the way. And then at about 7:30, of course, weather. Here's Craig Morgan, Redneck Yacht Club.

0: You're listening to Statewide News from Alaska Public Media. I'm Ava White. Alaska lawmakers will be racing against the clock this week with the legislature's regular session to end by Wednesday night. Over the weekend, leaders in the State House and Senate worked out a compromise on the state budget and landed on $1,200 in payments to Alaskans this fall. That's a $1,000 permanent fund dividend and a $200 energy relief payment. The budget also includes up to $144 million in one-time funding for public schools. Much of that depends on the price of oil remaining high. House Finance Committee co-chair Andy Josephson, an Anchorage Democrat, says school districts would get the full amount if oil prices average over $98 a barrel from now until the end of the fiscal year.
1: Finance officers for school districts, they're going to be tracking like mad the price of Alaska North Slope crude till the end of June.
0: The budget still needs a final vote in the House and Senate. Lawmakers have also pushed a number of bills over the finish line as the deadline approaches, but there's still much more to do. And lawmakers have not acted on the governor's number one priority, a large property tax cut for the Alaska LNG project. On Sunday, House Majority Leader Chuck Kopp, an Anchorage Republican, said he was negotiating with the governor's office and other stakeholders on an acceptable version of the bill. He declined to describe the negotiations. Meanwhile, Dunleavy has until the end of the day to decide whether to veto a key priority for COP. That's House Bill 78, which would reinstate public pensions for state and local government workers. As the House adjourned Sunday night, COP said Senate Bill 180, which could serve as a vehicle for the Alaska LNG tax proposal, would be the first item on the agenda this morning. Since an earlier version of that bill without the LNG tax proposal has already passed the Senate, senators would have little opportunity to modify it. They'd have two choices: send the bill to the governor or reject it and set the stage for a conference committee. That's causing some heartburn in the upper chamber of the legislature. Senator Bert Stedman, a Sitka Republican, says he thinks lawmakers shouldn't rush the process.
2: You don't circumvent the finance committees and play gamesmanship on them. On a multi-billion dollar project and inject, you know, uncalculable risk to the investors just for some political gain on a deadline for the next 2 days. That's crazy. I think they've done a lot of damage playing around with this sleazy politics.
0: At a news conference earlier this month, Dunleavy said he'd call lawmakers into a special session if they didn't pass an acceptable tax cut for the gas pipeline project. This is Alaska Public Media.
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Gretchen Wilson. I don't feel like loving you today. On KSKO 730, we're going to take a look at weather brought to you by Donlin Gold, whose motto is everyone going home safe and healthy every day. Cloudy and a chance of showers today through Wednesday for the Upper Cusco. Slight chance of thunder boomers late in the day today. Highs in the 50s today through Wednesday. Lows upper 30s to around 40 for the Upper Cusco. A slight chance of showers and thunderstorms today for the Gash Villages. Showers likely tomorrow and again Wednesday afternoon. Cloudy all through the week. Highs in the lower 50s today through Wednesday for the Gash Villages. Lows upper 30s or so. For Sleet, Mute, Red Devil, and Crooked Creek, chance of showers today. Showers likely daytime tomorrow. A chance of them Wednesday. Showers late in the day on Thursday. Highs in the upper 40s. We are going to see lows in the mid-30s today through Wednesday for the Middle Cusco. For Fort Yukon and the Yukon Flats, some amount of sunshine today through Wednesday. Highs in the lower to mid-60s, lows in the mid-40s. For 40-mile country, including Eagle, sunshine today and tomorrow. Clouds on Wednesday. Highs in the lower to mid-60s, lows mid-30s to near 40. For Fairbanks, some sunshine this afternoon after starting the day cloudy. Remains mostly sunny tomorrow, cloudy on Wednesday. Highs around the lower 60s, lows in the lower to mid-40s for Fairbanks. Scattered showers possible today for Anchorage. Then the chance of showers the rest of the week with clouds. Highs around 50 today, tomorrow, and Wednesday. Lows near 40 for Anchorage. Once again, clouds and a chance of showers today and tomorrow.

for the Upper Cusco. A slight chance of thunder boomers late in the day today. Highs in the 50s, lows in the upper 30s. Kenny Chesney and Riley Green on the way. Here's Tim McGraw, my old friend.

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1: Casey Musgraves and the Architect on KSKO 746. We are going to take a look at messages. Back to Bluegrass is coming up July 25th and 26th here in McGrath. And I hear one of the flights has already filled up. Yes, that is right. The Bluegrass Friday afternoon flight on AAT is already full. It's a weekend that is shaping up to be a busy one, and flights are filling in fast. Alaska Air Transit is so much appreciated for their continued support. They help make things possible for Back to Bluegrass. Who is going to be performing there at Back to Bluegrass? I had the list in front of me, and I have lost it. Here we go. Anderson Park is where it all takes place, with Nothing But Karma, Blast from the Past with Curtis Richardson, Glacier Hoppers, and Braided River. Follow KSKO's Back to Bluegrass on Facebook for continual updates. South Central Foundation is recruiting for an at-large representative and alternate for the Upper Kuskokwim Health Advisory Council. The purpose is to advise South Central about services provided and needed at the clinic. Reach out to your local clinic for more info on how to be a part of this. There are multiple job openings in our region. MTNT is hiring for a reserve power plant operator. NEVC in Nikolai has multiple jobs. MNVC has multiple jobs, including a janitor. KSKO is hiring for a general manager. Reach out to the organization of where you're interested in a job in for more info. Keith Urban and Dan England with John Ford Cooley on the way. Here's Brad Paisley.

Coming up in about 3 minutes, I'll have world and national news headlines, followed by Juice Newton and the Rascal Flatts. Right now, Kenny Rogers.

Monday morning from KSKO McGrath, Alaska. It is 8 a.m. Monday, May 18th, 2026. I'm Paul Walker. It is time for a look at world news headlines. An Ebola outbreak has been declared in the Democratic Republic of Congo, and it has been designated a public health emergency of international concern, says the World Health Organization. The agency said the outbreak in the Democratic Republic of Congo's eastern Ituri province has seen about 246 suspected cases and 80 reported deaths, does not meet the criteria of a pandemic emergency. But it warned it could potentially be a much larger outbreak than what is currently being detected and reported, with significant risk of local and regional spread. The current strain of Ebola is caused by the Bundig Bugyo virus, the health agency said, for which there are no approved drugs or vaccines. President Trump has warned Iran that the clock is ticking as talks to bring the war to an end have stalled. Posting on his Truth Social platform, he says, quote, "They better get moving fast or there won't be anything left of them. Time is of the essence." The message came yesterday as the president was due to speak with Israeli Prime Minister Benjamin Netanyahu yesterday. Iranian media, meanwhile, reported the U.S. had failed to make any concrete concessions in its response to Tehran's latest proposals to end the conflict. A lack of compromise from Washington would lead to an impasse in negotiations. Trump's message echoed his threat that a whole civilization would die unless Iran agreed to a deal to end the war shortly before the ceasefire was announced in April. Clouds and a chance of showers and thunder boomers today for the Upper Cusco. Highs in the 50s, lows in the upper 30s. For the Gash Villages, clouds, a chance of showers and thunder boomers today. Highs lower 50s, lows in the upper 30s. Clouds, chance of showers for the Middle Cusco. Highs in the upper 40s, lows in the upper 30s. For Fort Yukon, sunny lower 60s today, partly cloudy, lower to mid 40s tonight. Cody Johnson and Tanya Tucker on the way. It is just about 8:03. Coming up at about 8:21, I'll have gold, silver, oil, and gas prices. 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

Garth Brooks and Trisha Yearwood, Love Will Always Win, right here on 89.5 KSKO, 821, almost 822. Taking a look at live gold and silver prices. Gold between 45 and 4600, down just over 100 bucks. Silver just under 76 bucks, down about $8. In oil and gas prices, ANS West Coast at 116.17, up 15 cents. West Texas Intermediate also up 15 cents to 101.17. Brent at 105.72, up 9 cents. Henry Hub at 289, up 3 cents. And ANS production numbers for May 14th, 454,057. Coming up, George Jones and Ronnie Millsap. Just after 8:32, a check of weather. Here's the Charlie Daniels Band. The South's gonna do it again.

Ronnie Millsap, prisoner of the highway on KSKO, about 8:32. We are going to take a look at weather now, brought to you by Donlin Gold, who's my

is everyone going home safe and healthy every day? Right now in the upper Cusco, the forecast looks like this. Cloudy and a chance of showers today and tomorrow. Little chance of thunder boomers later in the day today. Highs in the 50s today through Wednesday. Lows in the upper 30s to around 40. Showers likely Thursday afternoon. Cloudy and a chance of showers today for the Gash Villages. Slight chance of thunderstorms late in the day. Showers likely tomorrow. More clouds Wednesday. Showers on Thursday. Highs in the 50s, lows in the upper 30s or so for the Gash Villages. Slight chance of showers today for the Middle Cusco, Sleet Mute, Red Devil, and Crooked Creek. We are going to see highs in the upper 40s today through Wednesday. Lows at night in the upper 30s. Showers likely daytime tomorrow for the Middle Cusco. Sunny and lower to mid-60s today and tomorrow for Fort Yukon and the Yukon Flats. Lows near the mid-40s. Skies becoming partly sunny late in the day for Fairbanks today. Mostly sunny tomorrow. Highs in the lower 60s. Lows in the lower 40s. In Anchorage, small chance of showers today and tomorrow. Highs in the lower 50s, lows right around 40. Cloudy and a chance of showers today and tomorrow for the upper Cusco. Slight chance of thunder boomers today. Highs in the 50s, lows near 40. Frank Ray and the Nitty Gritty Dirt Band on the way. Here's Montgomery Gentry. She Don't Tell Me To on KSKO.

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Kerosene right here on KSKO. We are going to take a look at messages. The city of McGrath is updating their website. 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Trivia games in an open house and Midnight Sun Bingo. More details to come. A dental hygienist will be in Nicolai June 8th to 12th. Call the clinic to schedule an appointment. The McGrath School is hiring for a driver, no CDL required, and a cook. Reach out to Matt Shelbourne for more information. The Interior Regional Housing Authority is holding a safety poster contest for kids in grades K through 8. The winner gets $1,000. It can be on any safety-related topic. Hunting, fire, boating, guns, driving, cyberbullying, and more. You have until May 29th to enter. Reach out to the IRHA for more details. Asleep at the wheel on the way, here's Amanda Wilkinson. It's okay to cry.

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2: 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Good-looking thing like you, figured I might, get you out of this place here and take you to the Casa de la Mora.

Shoot a Burn, Taylor Swift on KSKO. Thanks for hanging out with me as you start another week. I'm Paul Walker, Denali Jam with Ann Fears from KRFF, and Fairbanks is up next at 9. I'm out of here until noon today. Smile, know that no act of kindness, however small, is ever wasted. Know that I love you, and most of all, if you're ever feeling lonely, by golly, turn on the radio to KSKO and know you aren't alone. Gonna leave you with Sean Conley and Backside of 30.

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3: You know, it depends on what kind of storm, too. Like, if it's really bad weather, you know, and low clouds and cloudy, you know, people would say, "Oh, die Tage." That means it's bum weather. That's winter or summer, you know, with low rain clouds.
4: Mm-hmm.
3: That kind of stuff. And then snowstorm would be, there's like different, it's almost like different levels, because now all the tlach means like it's wet snow falling. And then now all the duch would be like blowing, you know how it's really light, fluffy, big snowflake?
4: Mm-hmm.
3: That's what they would call now all the duch. So it depends on what kind of weather, and summertime would be different too.
4: Okay.
3: But for a snowstorm or a windstorm, they would say, so there's different variations of how you describe that.
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7: Good morning, welcome to Interior Talk. This is Larissa Summer bringing you your Monday, May 18th morning newscast on KRFF 89.1, Voice of Denali. U.S. Interior Secretary Doug Burgum visited the Golden Heart City over the weekend. The secretary toured North Slope oil developments, including the Pika Project and Mile Zero of the proposed controversial Ambler Road Project, according to the Newsminer. A reception was held on Saturday at the Fairbanks Pipeline Training Center, hosted by U.S. Alaska Senator Dan Sullivan and Alaska Representative Nick Begich. Down in Southeast Alaska, 44-acre solar power farm in Wrangell is officially underway. That after the local borough assembly approved the project at a meeting last week. APM reported the island town uses diesel-generated power every June while their local hydropower system undergoes maintenance. This year, that week cost about $250,000. The new solar farm would hopefully offset that cost in the future. For the full story, visit Alaska Public Media. Thank you to the Fairbanks Daily News Miner and Alaska Public Media for contributing to this newscast. If you have any information or updates on missing persons in the interior, Doran Sanford, Lorraine Guinness, Frank Mananu, Deborah Nicktoon, or Willis Durendoff, please contact your local authorities. Now for today's weather in God's country. For the Fairbanks area, mostly cloudy with temperature highs are 61, lows around 40 degrees. Calm wind becoming southwest around 5 miles per hour. Slight chance of showers this morning in Nenana. Mostly cloudy with temperature highs are 60 above, lows around 43 degrees. Southwest wind around 5 miles per hour. In Minto, chance of showers this afternoon. Mostly cloudy. Temperature highs are 63 above, lows around 41 degrees. Southwest wind 5 to 10 miles per hour. Tok might expect partly sunny with temperature highs are 59 above, lows around 37 degrees. South wind 5 to 10 miles per hour becoming southwest in the morning. Healy and Denali National Park mostly cloudy with temperature highs are 51 above, lows around 40 degrees. South wind 5 to 10 miles per hour. In Bethel, showers likely mainly this afternoon. Mostly cloudy with temperature highs near 50 above, lows around 36 degrees. East wind around 10 miles per hour becoming south in the morning. Sunrise in the Golden Heart City took place at 4:16 a.m. Sunset will take place at 11:20 p.m. It's a gain of 6 minutes and 56 seconds from yesterday for a total of 19 hours and 3 minutes. 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Thank you for listening.
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Good morning. Good morning. Are you ready? Yeah. Happy Monday there. Hank Williams Jr. doing that one for you. Okay. Continuing on here. Having fun on a Monday. Pushing harder on Monday.

And yeah, man of constant sorrow, soggy bottom boys for you. Up next, we have Trapper McCotter and Slow Mo and My Shoes Keep Walking Back.

got Trapper McCotter from Tanana there, and my shoes keep walking back to you. Slow-mo on the mandolin there for you. Happy May, happy 18th day. And the weather in Fairbanks is 49, looking for a high of 57, and they say partly cloudy. Real high skies. You can see blue in between the clouds there, thin clouds. And I imagine that we're going to be seeing some good temperatures this afternoon when we're out and about. This is KRFF Fairbanks, 89.1 FM. We have the TCC Weekly coming up. Stay tuned for that.

And something just took that one away. We've got to go back and finish that song. I was doing some toe tap in there and lost track of what was going on there. So we're going to try it with, we'll just keep moving here, keep moving ahead. Sometimes we break our, I was in a trance there. Okay, we'll continue on until I can find that. It moved on me. Okay, more music, more mix right here on KRFF. And here it is, Johnny Rivers for you.

Trying to get to you there, Chris Isak, doing that for you. And we got time for one more before we do the before we listen to the TCC Weekly coming up, folks. Stay tuned.

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2: 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I'm Shauna Hildebrand, the Tribal Development Director at Tanana Chiefs Conference. Thank you for taking the time to join us as we share important updates, highlight community events, and recognize the people and moments that continue to shape our region. Tanana Chiefs Conference is pleased to announce that Karen Sitton has been selected as our new Chief Financial Officer. Karen brings more than 30 years of leadership experience in accounting, finance, and organizational management. Throughout her career, she has worked with organizations including Tanana Chiefs Conference, Fairbanks Native Association, Doyon Limited, Fairbanks Resource Agency, and Chilista Corporation. Karen is a Koyukon Athabascan and a tribal member from Loudoun. She brings a strong understanding of Alaskan Native organizations and commitment to service that reflects TCC's mission, vision, and values. Please join us in welcoming Karen to this important leadership role as we continue working toward healthy, strong, unified tribes. In related news, TCC is proud to announce that Fitch Ratings has upgraded TCC's bond rating to a AA-, an increase from the A+ rating the organization has maintained over the past several years. This means that TCC is in a strong financial position to continue investing in healthcare programs, infrastructure, and services across the region for years to come. The upgraded rating also helps TCC secure funding and financing at better rates, helping stretch resources further for the communities we serve. Now, turning to national news, TCC is raising concerns after the U.S. Department of Interior announced the transfer of significant acreage within the Dalton Utility Corridor to the state of Alaska. TCC says the decision could place important subsistence lands, wildlife habitat, and culturally significant areas at greater risk as development pressures increase across the region. For decades, these lands were protected under federal public land orders that helped safeguard important subsistence and wildlife areas. TCC warns that future management decisions could directly impact Alaska Native communities throughout the interior. Chief and Chairman Sharon Hildebrand emphasized the importance of these lands, saying these are our ancestral homelands. They are places where our people have hunted, fished, gathered, traveled, and passed down our way of life for generations. TCC is also expressing concern about expanded oil, gas, mining, and infrastructure development in the corridor and is calling on the state and federal agencies to ensure tribes are meaningfully involved in future decisions affecting these lands. Looking ahead, we want to share an exciting summer opportunity for Alaska Native youth in our region. The Morris Thompson Cultural and Visitor Center is hiring youth ages 14 to 21 who are enrolled in a TCC region tribe for paid summer positions. Openings include two tour guide positions for youth interested in sharing stories and representing their culture, as well as one groundskeeper position for applicants who enjoy working outdoors. 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

Domino, right there. Van Morrison for you. At the 10 o'clock hour, we're looking forward to talking to Doyon Limited and getting an update from Doyon. And Angela Ludwig will be hosting. Stay tuned for that. More mix, more music, right here in the morning.

You got Conway Twitty there and the Lonely Blue Boy for you. Good morning. Memorial Day races in Nolato, May 22nd and 23rd. And that's coming up, folks, this weekend. So you're looking at 22nd Friday, 23rd coming up over in Nolato. There'll be marathon races for men and women, high school boys race and girls. Let's see. There'll be memorial races for Victor Nicholas. The races are in memory of late Victor Nicholas. And there'll be a picnic on Saturday, donated by the supported and put on by the city of Nolato. There'll be a live band both nights with the prom on Friday. And the band will be announced at a later date. That's happening in Nolato, the annual Memorial Day races and celebration. More mix here, more music.

you got Ryan for it there, and Tina Na. He plays Ryan for it, and the For It Tradition play for concerts over in Louisiana. They travel a lot. He's got a lot of music out there. Good music too. And we call that Swamp Pop since it came straight out of Louisiana. Okay, more music here, more mix. We'll be joined by Doyon at the top of the hour for a quick update with Angela Ludwig. Coming up, folks. Okay, looking at the list here. You know, I haven't heard from the Supremes in ages.

Oh, yeah. Where did our love go? Supremes doing that for you. Looking at the temperatures, 51. The temperatures are rising. Partly cloudy skies. And looking for high in the high 50s. Dipping into the 60s, most likely. Okay, looking at things, looking out the window, the leaves are budding on the trees. The leaves are turning green, and they're budding, and it just, the greenery is showing up on the lawns. It's happening just overnight. As soon as that snow melts, here it is, summer. Okay, it's getting green out there, and it's looking like summer. All the plants are growing, and it's just looking alive out there, alive and well. We have John Earhart up next. We're going to take a trip to Kansas City.

Oh, yeah. Took the trip to Kansas City with John Earhart, Ro on the harp, Ethan on the lead guitar, Tom Hyslip on the bass, and I believe Mr. Guthrie on the drums there. Good band, 10 and up band for you. More mix, more music coming your way.

0: Oh, yeah, we got to moan about something, and it'll be the blues with Hank Jr. there. Thank you for tuning in today. Right now, I'm speaking to Angela Ludwig. She is the Village Outreach Liaison for Doyon Limited. And here's Angela.
1: Good morning, Ann. Thank you very much. Vaughn Gwynsey.
0: And I'd like
1: to welcome everyone to the pre-fire season radio show. I'm Angela Ludwig. As Ann said, I'm the Village Outreach Liaison for Doyon Limited. And today we're joined by Beth Ibsen with the Alaska Fire Service to discuss preparations for the upcoming fire season. We're going to talk about wildfire awareness, safety, and what communities across Alaska can expect this year. We're also pleased to have Janelle Manchester joining us today. Janelle is a GIS Analyst 3 with the Lands Department here at Doyon Limited, and she will be sharing information related to mapping, fire data, land management efforts. And thank you all for tuning in. We appreciate you joining us for this important conversation as we work together to help keep our communities informed, prepared, and safe during the fire season ahead. So I'm going to go ahead and kick off my questions with Beth. Good morning, Beth.
2: Good morning, Angela.
1: Okay, so what is the fire outlook for this season in the interior region here in Alaska?
2: Well, I know we always get asked this every year, and it's always hard to predict that at this time of the year. And we're already in fire season. We've had 58 fires statewide and 61 acres burned. But this time of the year, it really depends more on what's going on later on in the summer. But so far, the prediction analysts, they suspect and they believe that there's an average season and or typical fire season. Typically, they say it's about 350,000 acres burned, mm-hmm. but it all depends on how quickly the fuels dry out as we move into June and July. And that's when we start seeing the lightning. That remains the biggest driver of acres burn. Typically by mid-June, we start seeing the first light waves of lightning come in, and that sparks the most fire. And I can give you an example of that last year.
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2: Had such a wide range that this lightning moved through. We're talking about the border, the Canadian border by Tok, southeast of Tok, that clear up to the North Slope. And it seemed like it was hitting those communities hard, like right in those communities. Like Tok, they had evacuations. The Haystack subdivision north of Fairbanks, Healy, Anderson. It seems like Healy and Anderson always have a fire every year. But a lot of stuff going on at the same time, evacuations, road closures. It just impacted a big chunk of land. They even had some in Hooslia and near Rampart. So we had a lot of people, firefighters, spread out over a large area within a very small amount of time.
1: Boy, I recall all of those fires as well. How are the current conditions compared to other years, would you say?
2: Well, we're probably about a week behind as far as the warm-up, the green-up, but there's been fires happening elsewhere in the state. Matsu Valley, Matsu region had a pretty active fire activity over the weekend, but those were human-caused fire. Some of the debris piles escaped, burn barrels escaped. So there's, regardless of what the conditions we see here, I'm in Fairbanks or north of us, there's still some snow and ice remaining, but we had a fire in Stebbins this weekend.
1: Oh, wow.
2: Yeah, that's, we had a load of 8 smoke jumpers that traveled 450 miles to work on that fire. Luckily, they got there and went to work and do what they did. They got that fire controlled this morning. But there was still there's still ice on the bodies of water that were around that fire.
1: Wow. Shout out to those guys. Yeah. Yeah.
2: And gals. We've got a couple of women smoke jumpers, too.
1: Of course. Gals, too.
2: Yep.
1: How many crews and aircraft are like, available at any given time when a fire starts?
2: Well, we're coming up. We don't have all of our crews on quite just yet. Our training crew, the North Star crew, just started today. But we should, by the end of the month, have about 10 crews statewide. And that's not just federal, but state. And even Chugamit and Tanana chiefs have two crews as well. They have an agreement with the state of Alaska. So we have about 20-person crews, and that doesn't include the smaller modules. We have about 80 smoke jumpers, and then we also have our contract crew program, which will have up to 10 crews, or maybe around 16 of the smaller modules that have like anywhere from like 5 to 10 people. And those modules are a little more mobile. I mean, you could throw the module on a helicopter and get them out to some remote areas pretty quickly, then instead of having to shuffle a whole crew out there.
1: Are the village crews part of the contract crews?
2: Yes. So the village crew, it's the contractors, there's four contractors, and they can pull firefighters out of 37 communities in our region, our protection area. Our protection area actually covers the northern half of the state. So they can pull from 37 communities and Fairbanks to make up their crews.
1: Awesome. What is the response time for fires, would you say, in our region?
2: Well, it just depends on which resources are available, the priority. Like I told you, Stebbins, which is on the other side of the state, is Western Alaska. That took them about 2 hours to get there, the smoke jumpers to get there. We have a Dash 8 Dash 8 plane that can get places pretty quickly. The state has helicopters and helitac crews that can get places. So it just depends, but we do have that. The smoke jumpers, they're the highly efficient wildland firefighters. They have a pretty rampant response, and they parachute from these airplanes to respond to a fire. So they can get places pretty quick.
1: And say you have a bunch of fires starting everywhere. We have a lightning storm throughout the state, and I'm sure that does happen. I mean, how do you prioritize what fires to respond to, and which ones maybe are let burn or wait and see type fires?
2: Well, we have what is management options where everywhere in Alaska has been designated kind of these. It's anywhere from critical, full, modified, and limited. Of course, the critical are going to be those communities, the communities of high population. I wouldn't say high population, but where people are going to be, people and property are going to be threatened immediately. So those are definitely going to get a very quick response. Full, maybe not as high priority as critical, but certainly is going to get a response as long as we have resources available and we can safely respond. But the priority is always going to be keeping people safe, protecting the number one, every firefighter, no matter where they're from, if they're from Florida, Hawaii, we all have the number one goal is public and firefighter safety. So that is going to be definitely the high priority and going to get the first response.
1: Thank you for that.
2: So what's great about these different designators is that it's something that we all agree on, the difference, the state, local, we incorporate the Native corporations into providing feedback on what gets these designators. So it gives our fire managers, we don't have to second guess it. We can respond immediately. We don't have to reach out and actually talk to somebody and say, okay, what do you think our response should be? We can see where that fire is, see whether it's in critical, full, limited, and base that on our initial response.
1: You know, on that note, I would like to move to Janelle. Janelle, can you tell us a little bit about what Doyon Limited's role is in maybe prioritizing fires or sensitive areas? Is there a communication protocol that Doyon uses working with the fire service when fires are in a certain, maybe a sensitive area?
5: Oh, absolutely. So if a fire occurs on Doyon or Village Corporation land, we'll get a call from the fire management officer, FMO, and they'll let us know, here's where it is, here's what we think is going to happen, do you have any concerns? You know, fire is a part of the boreal forest ecosystem, and so a lot of times it's like, well, it's not by people, structures, property, and you know, this is what black spruce does, so we're going to let, you know, nature do its thing. And other times it's like, whoa, wait a second, we have people nearby, we have a village nearby, we have cultural resources nearby, let's talk our options. I know that a couple years ago, the fire management options around Rampart were expanded. From the critical area was made a little bit bigger, the full area was made a little bit bigger. These decisions all happen in the winter, and so the Alaska Fire Service will reach out to Doyon and the affected village corporations and tribes and say, hey, we'd like to do this. What are your thoughts? And so we work collaboratively together on that process.
1: That's wonderful to hear. Say somebody from one of the villages, I mean, they instead of calling the fire service, they called Doyon instead. Would you just relay that onto the fire service?
5: I would tell them to call the fire service because, you know, the game of telephone exists for a reason, and it's always best. But we do have that contact information available here in the office, and I can also give them the person to call, whether they're in the Alaska. There's different zones of protection. There's different people who will respond. I would also encourage people to just go to akfireinfo.com. The website's as simple as that, to check out, you know, who they can call if they see something. And then also if we need to help folks interface with a fire response, you know, if there's a fire near a village and someone calls us and says, hey, my blueberry picking spot is right here and I really don't want a dozer to go through my blueberry picking spot, how do I relay it to the person in charge? And so we can help people connect, and then the folks in charge of the fire can talk to the folks in the village and make sure that, you know, that folks, people and property and safety are being protected. But also, you know, if we can avoid damaging certain areas, we can also do that as well.
1: That's great to hear, Janelle. And it's great to know. let's see. What is Doyon's policy per se about Doyon land? Is it kind of like a case by case assessment?
5: You know, we follow the fire options that the Alaska Fire Service has, you know, put together. If we would like that response changed, then we'll work with the Alaska Fire Service in the winter to get those management options changed. If we need to have a non-standard response, we can do that. You know, the most important thing is that we'll work with the Alaska Fire Service on our cultural sites. So if there's a cemetery or cultural site somewhere, we might say, hey, you know, we need you to protect this. Or alternatively, hey, we need you to avoid this area. We need everyone to just stay away. No dozers, no guys on the ground. We need this area to, you know, be left alone. So
1: thank you. Thank you for that information, Janelle. And this may be a question for both you and Beth. Can you either of you maybe be able to answer this, but are there any like mutual aid agreements between the local governments, the state government, and maybe tribal governments?
6: Well, first of all, that we have a couple of agreements. All of Alaska follows use of the same agreements. There's the annual operating plan manual, the master operating plan, and this Alaska Wildland Fire Management Plan. And those kind of dictate how all the different partners, the different roles and responsibilities, and how we interact in the exchange of information. And that is not only the land managers and the fire managers, but we also have Alaska Native corporations involved and signed off on that as well. So there may be, the state of Alaska, I know, has mutual aid agreements with some of their local fire departments and some of the communities, but these plans, these operating plans and management plans, we all kind of follow that statewide. And we're really, I think we're the only state in the nation that has that. I mean, of course, we're different because we're so far removed from it, and we can have all the partners and all the players get on the same sheet of paper and meet and talk about wildland fire management in Alaska together.
1: Wonderful. Now, moving on, I have a few questions regarding community preparedness. You know, there's a lot of things that people as individuals can do to protect their property. We know this. We hear this every year. And also being in Alaska, we hear, I feel like, a lot more of it. But it's always good to go over it again. So what defensible space standards do you recommend for homes and cabins?
6: Sure. A good rule of thumb is 30 feet of defensible space around your home or cabin, and that's clearing the brush, dead grass, debris. You don't need to cut every tree, just space them out so the branches aren't touching. The trees can actually help provide some shade and keep the ground cooler. Move your firewood pile away from your house during the summer. That one is pretty much the most common way that, you know, cabins can start on fire. And then keep your roofs, decks, and gutters clean. Embers can travel a long way and land on dry materials. Like if you have dry leaves left over from last year in gutters or on your roof, that could catch on fire. And then screen in your deck areas and space underneath your cabins, because embers can get under there as well. And then just store your gas cans and propane bottles and away from the home, maybe in a shed, or just keep them away from the house, because those could catch on fires and they can be quite explosive. So those are just some of the general easy ones that people can do. And of course, you know, it's always good to have a metal roof on your house too.
1: Boy, that's great advice, especially moving your wood pile away from your house, because I feel like I've often had my wood pile stacked right against my house.
6: Yeah, that's a big one. I know it's convenient to do that in the winter, but man, it could be trouble in the summer.
1: Yes, that's great advice. Are there any other kind of projects that thin forest, or is there anything that fire service does to mitigate fire areas, maybe a lot of dead spruce in a certain area? Is there any kind of mitigation done about thinning out dry trees or anything like that?
6: Certainly, there have been some projects over the years. I know Eagle is a big one. And it's not just Alaska Fire Service. It's all the bureaus that have been kind of doing more of this. With the Village of Eagle, they've actually received some funds from BIA to put in some fuel breaks, actually pretty impressive fuel breaks. And the Village did that. They actually got the funds and hired people locally to build them. And then nearby, the city of Eagle, BLM land nearby, the BLM actually they put in some fuel breaks. And then during a fire a few years ago, since they had crews up there and there was a fire that wasn't far from Ingle, those crews actually did some work too that was already mapped out as far as this planning from BLM, from actually a lot of people. It was the state of Alaska was involved in that and did a lot of really great work around the city and village of Eagle. And then I know Venati, they've had some fuel breaks. Oh, gosh, where else? I know we've actually talked to a lot of leadership in villages about community wildland fire protection plans, and that's kind of the first step, is having that conversation, coming up with this plan that identifies some of the hazards and coming up with ways to mitigate those hazards, to make the communities more wildfire resistant. So those plans are then, that's kind of the blueprint on how to get funds and begin the work to make those communities safer from wildfires.
1: And what would you say, what would you advise about elderly and those with limited mobility about, you know, the overall preparation, I guess, readiness in every village, including, you know, your elders? You know, I imagine that would be part of a community plan, but do you have any advice for that?
6: I guess it's a matter of just having everything, have it easily available to, you know, pack up and go. Like, have your medication and essential documents. This is not just for elders too, and I know elders and people with that may be sensitive to smoke, you might want to consider leaving the area earlier, finding ways to kind of deal with the smoke, because especially in rural areas where leaving isn't so easy, it's not like hopping in your car and driving down the road. there's a lot of considerations. That's why it's good to have a family plan. You know, make sure elders have a place to go. You know, maybe they have relatives in another village, and, you know, identifying a place where they could go to where they're safe and away from that smoke. And it's one of those villages can coordinate with local councils and tribal offices to identify who may need support during these evacuations or during these smoke incidents. I know the state emergency operations center has a plan that communities, it's a template that communities can put together, and it's not just for wildfires but also for flooding, that kind of lists some details and puts, you know, puts names and contacts on the piece of paper on this plan, so when things happen you're not searching for this information and doing like 20 phone calls when it's like, okay, this is the person that we can call to get help.
1: And, you know, I have to say I've had to evacuate my own elderly mother, you know, from the circle area due to smoke before.
0: And then
1: it's also a combination of like your dust, your road dust, and your and your smoke. So those could really aggravate people with respiratory problems. So I'm very aware of that, and I'm sure everyone else is too. But thank you for that. So what would you say is the best way to receive like real time updates regarding wildfires? Maybe that's near your village.
6: So we have a lot of resources online. There's the AI, the Alaska Interagency Coordination Center, has a lot of really good interactive maps that, they're near real time maps. And it, but if you're not connected to the internet, and not everybody is, we have a fire information line here. It phones into my office. It's 907-356-5511. And during fire season, somebody will be here to answer it. Whether it when after hours, it's usually forwarded to somebody, usually me. I don't suggest calling me at 2 o'clock in the morning, but it has happened when there's an emergency. We're there for information. But there's a lot of online resources as well. And, of course, there's AK Fire Info. And somebody like me is pushing out information through that platform. It's considered a blog, but we treat it like a website, an information website. And, then of course, there's social media. We have Alaska Fire Service has a Facebook page and Twitter. And the division, the Alaska Division of Forestry and Fire Protection, has Instagram, Facebook, and Twitter as well. We're pushing out information on those channels too. And I know that's pretty well, Facebook is pretty heavily used in rural Alaska, and I really appreciate having that way to reach out, folks. And of course, the phone line. You know, there's always the phone line if you want to reach a voice.
1: So would that website, is it alaskafireinfo.com?
6: Yes, so Alaska, yes, akfireinfo.com, that's where we're pushing out the information. But let me give you the AIC site, AICC site, where, and it's the maps page is honestly the best.
7: Good to know.
5: If I could just jump in here, the map page is truly fantastic. There are satellites that are orbiting Alaska, and so there's information from those satellites with real-time processed by the Geographic Information Network of Alaska, or GINA. That information shows up on those websites. There's the updates from the fire folks, you know, GIS folks at the Alaska Fire Service are just top-notch, best of the best, you know, and we use these maps to help us inform our decisions and keep an eye on things. So if you want to know what's happening, look at those maps. You're seeing the same thing everyone else is.
6: And I've got a website address for you. It's fire.ak.blm.gov. The main page has AK Wildland Fire and Lightning Dashboard. That is a great one. Just the dashboards, the three links that you'll see on the homepage that show up right pretty prominent, those are the three best ones that you want to check out.
1: Excellent information. Now, steering towards prevention, of course, yes. Prevention is before anything even starts. So that's always the best thing. So what are some of the common causes, would you would say, of human-started fires in our region?
6: My guess would be campfires, unattended campfires, or warming fires. And I don't think it's intentionally. I just think that maybe people think that their fire's out when they leave. You know, they may dump a bunch of water on there, but they're not thoroughly making sure it's out. And that's, you know, drown it in water, stir it, feel it with your hand, run your hand over it, not in the cold first, but if there's, you know, if it's pretty cold when you wave your hand over it, then you know, maybe put your fingers in it and make sure that there's no hot coals underneath. And I think that's where we get a lot of our fires, our human caused fires, especially if you're out, you know, duck hunting at that time of the year, and you think your fire's out, but you leave, and then all of a sudden there's a wildfire. It's because there's the hot embers underneath, and they'll burn and just kind of consume a little more fuel, and then they get exposed to oxygen, and poof, there you've got a wildfire.
7: Great info.
6: Yeah. Another thing, too, is that, you know, if you're driving your ATV, don't park in hot grass, because hot engines can start, especially this time of the year where they got that dead and dry grass, can start a fire. Or if you're, you know, out snow machining, you're on your snow go, and you're just holding on the last grass of winter, and you hit a patch of dry grass or get stuck, and while you're in the process of getting stuck, and you know, that hot engine lights that grass on fire.
1: So I know there's a lot of opportunities with firefighting, and I think, you know, a lot of people in the villages look forward to the seasonal opportunity to work as firefighters. Are there opportunities for local hire or training for fire crews?
6: So right now with those contract crews, that's going to be the best preseason training opportunities. There's four contractors. Three of them are they're in Alaska. They've got Nulato Hills out of Nulato. You've got SCS Fire, which is based Huslia, and they also have a warehouse here in Fairbanks, and then CATG. So they are the ones that are going to hire for those crews. They're also going to train those crews. And I know there's been a lot of messaging going out about hiring for those crews, especially I've seen a lot of CATG and SCS Fire doing some recruiting. So that's great. And then, of course, if, you know, we do hire locally, like boat operators, camp crews. If we had a pretty significant fire that's outside of the communities, we do rely heavily on local hires to help us, to support us to get the job done. So that's just kind of one of those things where it's just, you know, just situational. And if there's a fire, you know, burn outside your community, you know, one hand, you don't want your community threatened, but it does sometimes generate some opportunities.
1: Understood. So, and Janelle, do you have anything you want to add in right here?
5: Yeah, I just want to say, just to expand on the earlier thing. So Doyon has a dedicated cell phone. It's called the Fire Phone. It is conveniently bright red, where we give this number to all the fire management officers and other fire folks in the state. And so that phone is staffed 24/7. And, you know, if there's a fire on or near Doyon land or about to impact Doyon or Village Corporation land, the fire service gives us a call. And, you know, sometimes, you know, it's like, hey, there's a fire here. The fire management option is limited, so we're just going to let this play out. And it's like, fantastic. And sometimes it's like, hey, there's a fire. It's right near the highway. We're going to take care of this. Do we have your support? And sometimes it's, hi, the fire is about to burn down the communication tower, and we would like permission to drop fire retardant. Do we have that? And so the answer to that is yes. We like having our communication towers and our cell service. So we try our best to be communicative, responsive, and available. And, you know, we really appreciate all the work that the Alaska Fire Service and all the firefighters do across the state. We are in a much safer and better place because of them.
1: Yes, we are, and I thank them as well. And I did not know that, Janelle, about the fire phone, and that's great for me to learn as well. Thank you. So I have one final question for you, Beth. And what is the one thing you wish every resident in our region would do before fire season starts?
6: Well, Alaska has an incredible network of state, federal, tribal, contract, and volunteer firefighters, but I think the most important person in this system is you, the people out there in the communities. Being prepared and acting early helps protect your family, and it helps firefighters keep your community safe. So you are the biggest component to keeping everyone, your community, even us, safe. So, you know, if possible, get out there, spring cleaning, make sure your property's safe, clean it up, move that brush around. That helps us, you know, help us help you.
1: Excellent. Beth, you know, I want to thank you for everything you do for our state, and Janelle, you as well. And just before we close out, could you share those websites one more time, as well as your number, Beth?
6: Sure. So the AIC, the Alaska Interagency Coordination Center website, is fire.ak.blm.gov. And of course, we have akfireinfo.com. And then the phone number is 907-356-5511.
1: Excellent. Thank you. Thank you for being on the show today and providing us with all this excellent information. Janelle, thank you. And I believe people out in our region know how to reach our lands department here at Doyon. But I'd like to thank you for this critical information, and we'll just see what the fire season holds for us this year.
6: Definitely. It's been
1: all
6: a pleasure.
1: Right. It's been a pleasure talking to you as well. Thank you both.
0: So,
1: thank you.
0: Angela?
1: Hey. Yes, ma'am.
0: Do these ladies talk about the pack test or fire test that everyone is, you know, planning to take before they can legally go out on a fire?
1: Sure. Beth, do you want to address that?
6: So that's what I was referring to, the contract crews, because those crews, in they're pulling from all people, the qualified firefighters, and qualifying and training those firefighters. That's where those contract crews, they're going to be doing the pack test. They're going out to communities or bringing people in communities to those hubs to do those training. Now, I know the Alaska Division of Forestry and Fire Protection, the communities within their region, they still have the emergency firefighter crews, and they have pulled some into, they have spring academies that they will pull some to train, some firefighters to train there. A lot of the rookies, or sometimes if somebody's looking to become a squad boss, they do bring them in for the academies. So we're not necessarily going out to communities. Our personnel aren't going out to these communities, but the contractors will.
1: And do they do any type of emergency firefighting training and pack testing here in Fairbanks, for Fairbanks?
6: Yes. So that is the state. The state does. They do it in some of their hub communities. I think they've got one coming up. And then Toke and Delta, Palmer, some of those communities will also have pack test and refresher training as well.
1: Do you know where people could call to get more information on that?
6: If they're looking for forestry, their main phone number for Fairbanks, the Fairbanks office, I'd have to bring it up on the website, but this one is 907-451-4200. And then they do have some information online. You go to the Alaska Division. I can see if they have a
1: I appreciate
6: schedule.
1: You looking that up for
6: yeah,
1: us.
6: Yeah, sorry. I don't
1: know. No. I know it's a little out of your lane, but it's still good to know for our listeners.
6: Well, and I do get a lot of these questions at the 5511 site. I just, so training and recruitment. Let's see. Refresher training. And Fairbanks Area Forestry looks like May 30th. They have one. Their last one in Fairbanks is May 30th, and that's 0900 and 1 p.m. And That is, and you can sign up online at their website, and that's forestry.alaska.gov/training/schedule. And let's see, some of the other areas. They've got Delta. I think there's already, that looks like that one here in Fairbanks on the 30th is the last one available. So if you haven't done it already, get signed up for that.
8: Awesome. Thank you for looking that up for us, Beth. Sure. All right. That's going to conclude our show today. And thank you, everybody, for listening in.
6: Okay. Thank you.
8: Bye. All right.
6: Bye.
0: Right. I am back. So I had a caller call me. Angela, are you there? I want to thank Angela Ludwig and her crew, the BLM. Let's see. Beth Espen. I want to thank you. Very informative. And Janelle Manchester with Doyon Limited. Angela Ludwig for coordinating all this gathering this morning and all the good information that affects our listeners out in the bush. Lots of our people go out firefighting. And if you have further questions, you can call BLM at 907-356-5511. Give them a call, and maybe they can answer your questions. Very informative. And again, thank you, Angela Ludwig. And we do this once a month or twice if Angela has something she wants to put out there for all you listeners. And if you have something you want to learn more about, you can reach Angela over at Doyon Limited, 459-2000. Give her a shout. Talk to her about what you would like to learn more about. And Angela is very helpful. Thank you, Angela. Good to hear from you and your guest today, the BLM staff there. We'll continue on with the program today. And we heard from Minnie over in Kobuk. It's a nice, cool day in Kobuk. And cold and rainy, she says, over there in Kobuk. And she wanted to give a shout-out to her friend Frida Williams. She said she hasn't forgot about you. Frida Williams. Minnie over in Kobuk has not forgotten you. She wanted to hear this tune here. Here's Mark Brown.

0: Highway. Mark Brown there, requested by many over in Kobuk. And a message, a shout out to Frieda Williams. Don't worry, I haven't forgotten you. Right now I'm speaking to Dolly in Caltech. Good morning, Dolly.
1: Yeah, good morning to you too. It's happy Monday.
0: Yes.
1: I just called to share with you, and if you want anything to share, I'll help you if I could.
0: Oh, thank you, Dolly. We'd just like to share a word today on a Monday, and...

0: high water conditions and being threatened by floodwaters. So
1: yes.
0: We put messages out this morning, but I thank Chief Hildebrand for her concern and looking out for the people that she serves in the interior.
1: Yes, I hear her. All spring I hear her tell us to be careful, watch out, get ready.
0: Yes.
1: Because she's been in it herself as a child, and she know how fearful it is. And so, yes, thank you, Sharon, for caring about us out here. And we all experienced high water this spring. There was water over the bank here in Caltech up on the lower end, more than we ever saw. We had to rescue boats and sawmills and all kinds of stuff up there. But it receded later on that evening slowly, but it's still high right now as we speak.
0: And the
1: Monday morning.
0: Yeah, the ice is moving out and moving on downriver, is that right?
1: Yeah, it's just clear right now. There's only here and there, but a lot of under the water ice, very dangerous ice.
0: Yes.
1: So if anybody go out there, you just be careful. Wear your float coat.
0: Thank you.
1: You're welcome.
0: Yeah. Do you have a native word for us today? One thing KRFF has done from the beginning with the help of our listeners is we play native word every hour on the hour right here on this station because we know how important it is to hear the language, even if it's a word, a phrase, hear that language every day. You can pick up on words, and you hear your language, and it's part of who the people are. And we love to continue growing our library with everyone's yes. help, not just one dialect, but all you listeners out there. You can call in and say, when I was growing up, I heard this word, or my mom used to speak fluently and I learned this, you know. We love to hear that and pass that on to the generations that are younger, that are growing and want to include language in their life.
1: That's what I'm doing, Miss Ann.
0: I know you are,
1: every
0: and I appreciate you for doing that.
1: Yes.
0: Yes,
1: uh-huh.
0: I realize that, and I record you and try to play it back for everyone to hear.
1: Yes, but right now in Caltech, it's 42 above, sun shining, big, huge, fluffy clouds above us. There's birds already singing. And there's leaves are starting to grow. Gedaak is the name of the leaves in our Denaga. Denaga is Gedaak, not natural. I say the leaves are growing.
0: Oh, yes. I see them. I see them budding out here. And it's just amazing how fast they will bud on the trees. I see that happening.
1: Just daily, you see me pretty soon. Oh, my. It's just a haven for all the birds that come back and visit us for the summer.
0: Yeah. It's just amazing how we could come from 40 below zero and, you know, look at life just turning green in front of us here in our great state of Alaska.
1: And we just survive every extreme, and just by helping each other and one another through the winter, especially the cold area times.
0: I just marvel at how we adapt and make the best.

0: rest of it. And it never has wavered us. We never decided to just pack up and run where the sun shines. We endured it, and we look for better days ahead.
1: Every day, yes.
0: Every day. I love that. I love that. We got thick skin. We just know that it won't last. It's going to go. It's going to be behind us. So we just go on knowing that.
1: Yeah. And going to be with us forever.
0: That's right. So with that, I will move on to the next request. And I really thank you for just being persistent and just wanting to help and having a good heart. I thank you.
1: Thank you, Miss Ann.
0: You got it. And Uncle Cracker is on the way.
1: All right. Thank you. Have a good day.
0: You too.

Drift Away with Uncle Cracker, going out there today by request from Dolly. All right, we heard from Teresa, Teresa from Beaver, and she wanted to put in a request. She's in Fairbanks today, enjoying the music on her car radio. Way to go, Teresa. And she said, I want to send a request to my girls, Bird, Barb, Nellie, and Glenda. From Mom today, here it is, Fort Yukon Baby. Gordon Druck right here.

And that was going out by request to Barb's four daughters. And wish you a beautiful day. Lots of love from Mom. There it is for Yukon Baby. More music and more requests coming up. Thank you. Hey, yeah.

yeah, Digging on the Shoop there, Shoop Shoop song. I didn't play the original by Snoopy Dogg because there were some words in there. So I like the instrumental. And it does move. It's moving right there. Shoop, Shoop song there for you. Up by request, William Ambrose Sr. And this is coming from Liz Jelick. She say, play that Jelick. Release me in the Naga. Got him in Dawn, she said.

Hi, my name is Eldra Johnny. I am from Northway. Thank you for tuning in to KRFF 89.1 FM, Fairbanks, Alaska.

Oh, yeah, you got that achy breaky feeling. All that ice is achy breaky, gone behind us, and the worst of it is behind you. I still hope that the water just continues, the ice continues to move, and the water recedes. That's the prayer. Okay. We have more mix. Here's Down River Boogie, and it's with the Back River Boys, the Kaikuk River Boys. Ben Simon leading

You got the Back River Boys, Kaikuk River Band there. Ben Simon with Jack Holchies and Josh Olin. Just really bringing the beat together here at the studio during the festival last year. We had invited some of the performers, and they showed up, and a few of them didn't get out of bed and didn't want to come over early, and we were trying to record in the morning as well as in the evening, and you know that was a busy time. We tried, and these boys showed up full force. I want to thank you, boys. Did an awesome job. Okay, we'll continue on here with the mix. We have a few requests. Here is here's another one. Doorstep to Heaven, coming from that gal downriver.

loving the music right there. And there is nothing like a nugget of a tune there. Eddie Bond doing that Doorstep to Heaven. And we have a little breeze song for all the breeziness we're feeling this spring. Breeze in the air. They call me the breeze, J.J. Cale.

Yeah, Breeze song just for you, J.J. Cale right there. Okay, Liz, brace yourself, Liz Charge. Clahot.

Chilik song there by Chilik from Liz Charge again today. She just grooving, that lady. All right, good to hear from you folks out there. It's Happy Monday, and in here, weather-wise, you know, the leaves and the sunshine and all that good stuff is happening. 54 degrees looking for high up in the high 50s today, probably dipping into the 60s the way things look. You never know. Okay, more music here, more mix on a Monday, this 18th day of May.

got the Mojo Boogie there coming out of Louisiana with Geneva Magnus doing that one. This one comes right out of Nenana. And this is Mary and Wes Alexander with the Nenana Band.

Miles of Time right there with the Nenana Band featuring Mary and Wes Alexander, Wes Jr. on the drums. And this was a recording by Joe Mal there, done that one. We would like more recordings of the Nenana Band. And they're such a good band. And they're a local band out of Nenana. And they do good work, good music. Thank you all for tuning in today and every day right here on KRFF Fairbanks 89.1 FM.

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Company and Burning Sky right here on KSKO 12, almost 12-12. I'm Paul Walker on a Monday afternoon. Quick look at weather. Little chance of showers and thunderstorms today for the Upper Cusco. Highs in the 50s, lows in the upper 30s to near 40. For the Gash Villages, clouds, a chance of showers and thunderstorms, highs in the lower 50s, lows in the upper 30s. For Sleep Mute, Red Devil, and Crooked Creek, chance of showers, highs upper 40s, lows upper 30s today. For Fort Yukon, mostly sunny, lower 60s today, partly cloudy, mid 40s tonight. Eagle, partly sunny, lower 60s today, lows in the mid 30s tonight. Fort Wainwright, partly sunny, highs around 60, lows in the lower 40s. Clouds, showers, and lower 50s today, lows right around 40. That is for Anchorage. For the Upper Cusco, clouds and a slight chance of showers and thunderstorms today, highs in the 50s, lows in the upper 30s. Chicago on the way, and yes, here's ZZ Top. Got Me Under Pressure.

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Almost 12:21. Time for your question of the day. What award did the dentist win? What award did the dentist win? Think about that for a second. Music on the way from Jane's Addiction and the Beatles. So, what award did the dentist win? A little plaque. Here's Yes on KSKO.

Action, standing in the shower thinking on KSKO as we make our way up to 12:30. We're going to take a look at weather now. It is being brought to you by Donlin Gold, whose motto is everyone going home safe and healthy every day. Clouds and a chance of showers and thunderstorms today. Clouds and a chance of showers tomorrow. Same for Wednesday. Highs in the 50s for the upper Cusco today through Wednesday. Lows at night, upper 30s to around 40. For Sleep Mute, Red Devil, and Crooked, we're going to the Gash Villages first. Grayling, Anvik, Shagluk, and Holy Cross. A slight chance of showers and thunderstorms today for the Gash Villages. Showers likely tomorrow. Showers Wednesday afternoon. Highs in the lower 50s all 3 days. Lows in the upper 30s to near 40. A chance of showers today for Crooked Creek, Sleep Mute, and Red Devil. Showers likely tomorrow. Clouds and a chance of showers Wednesday. Highs in the upper 40s. Lows in the mid to upper 30s. For Fort Yukon and the Yukon Flats, some amount of sunshine today, tomorrow, and Wednesday. Highs in the lower to mid 60s. Lows in the mid 40s. Partly to mostly sunny, lower to mid 60s today and tomorrow. Same for Wednesday in 40-mile country, but cloudy on Wednesday. Lows at night, mid-30s to around 40. In Fairbanks, partly sunny this afternoon, cloudy tonight. More sunshine tomorrow, clouds on Wednesday. Highs 60 to 65, lows 40 to 45 in Fairbanks. Anchorage, a small chance of showers today. Chance of showers continuing Tuesday and Wednesday. Highs around 50, lows in the upper 30s. Once again, in McGrath, Nikolai, and Takotna, clouds and a chance of showers and thunderstorms today. Clouds and a chance of showers tomorrow. Highs in the 50s, lows in the upper 30s to around 40. Got U2 and Otis Redding on the way. Coming up at about 12:45. I'll have messages. Here's the Beatles and Roll Over Beethoven.

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Georgia on my mind. It's Ray Charles on KSKO 1245. We're going to take a look at messages this Monday afternoon. I'm Paul Walker. Forestry and McGrath may still have some positions open for kitchen, warehouse, and maintenance staff. If interested, speak to them by calling 524-3010 or stopping by their office 7 a.m. to 3 p.m. A dental team will be in McGrath today through the 22nd to find out what services they offer and if there are any appointments left. Reach out to the clinic. The McGrath Meat Company will have a freight flight with Everett's around October 1st. If you have Friend Hall Anchorage to McGrath, call Royal 574-404-1437. 574-404-1437. The Hermans, Hermits, and the Classics 4 are on the way. Here's the Righteous Brothers.

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Here's LaBelle, Lady Marmalade.

0: You're listening to Statewide News from Alaska Public Media. I'm Ava White. A quiet volcano on the Alaska Peninsula is now showing signs of unrest, and scientists say there's very little known about its eruptive history. KUCB Sophia Stewart-Rossi reports.
1: Earthquakes and elevated gas emissions are causing scientists to take a closer look at Kupreanof Volcano. It's a remote, heavily glaciated volcano on the Alaska Peninsula, about 50 miles northeast of Sandpoint. The Alaska Volcano Observatory raised the volcano's alert level to advisory and its aviation color code to yellow on Tuesday. That means the volcano is showing signs of unrest, but it doesn't necessarily mean an eruption will happen. Little is known about the volcano. Hannah Dietrich is a volcanologist with the observatory. She says Kupreanof Volcano has no confirmed eruptions in recorded history, but there is geological evidence that suggests it may have erupted around the last ice age.
2: We don't know all that it is capable of at this point. And so we can sort of understand geologically that this volcano is not dissimilar from other volcanoes in Alaska, and we can anticipate a range of eruptive activity. But there's no records of giant eruptions from this volcano or anything like that to go off of.
1: That's significant because volcanoes are creatures of habit. They tend to erupt the way they've erupted before. So without that history at Kupreanof, scientists are piecing it all together as they go. Seismic activity near the volcano first appeared in February, with earthquakes as large as magnitude 3.1. Sulfur dioxide emissions have also climbed well above background levels since early April. That was tracked through satellite data. Dietrich says it's interesting, but not cause for alarm. She says the most likely scenario is that magma stalls and Kupreanof goes back to sleep. In Unalaska, I'm Sophia Stewart-Rossi.
0: The Alaska legislature wants the state's development agency to finance new apartment complexes and other multifamily housing. House Bill 184 passed the Senate in a 17-3 vote on Friday after clearing the House in February. It gives the Alaska Industrial Development and Export Authority, or ADA, specific permission to finance what the bill calls workforce housing facilities of three or more units. During committee hearings, builders and developers said that financing backed by ADA in partnership with local banks would fill an urgent need holding back new housing projects. But during committee hearings on the bill, ADA told lawmakers that the agency believed it already had the power to build workforce housing. The bill passed with all members of the House and Senate's bipartisan majority coalitions in support, plus a handful of minority Republicans. Opponents in the House said they were concerned adding housing to ADA's portfolio would divert resources from the agency's other priorities, including resource development. This is Alaska Public Media.
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Jovian Runaway on KSKO 107. I'm Paul Walker. Cloudy, chance of showers and thunder boomers today for the Upper Cusco. Looks like the same for the Gash Villages. Highs in the 50s for both locations, lows in the upper 30s. Cloudy, chance of showers, upper 40s today for the Middle Cusco. Sleet, Mute, Red Devil, and Crooked Creek. Sunny in lower 60s for Fort Yukon. Def Leppard and Judas Priest on the way. Here's Grand Funk Railroad.

We don't haul our own trash to the dump thanks to McGrath Trash and Refuse. 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

of the Law on KSKO 118. So what are you looking forward to this summer? Back to bluegrass, midnight sun? What are you looking forward to? For me, because I'm broadcasting from somewhere else, just warmer temperatures, consistently warmer temperatures. I am in the lower 48, and we've been cycling back and forth between early summer and like late winter on and off for the last 3 months. We had temperatures well into the 70s last week. Today, we're going to see some rain and snow showers where I am in the lower 48. Bobby Darin on the way. Here's the king of rock and roll, Elvis Presley.

I wonder if you're lonesome tonight. You know, someone said the world's a stage in which you must play a part. Fate had me playing in love with you as my sweetheart. Act one was where we met. I loved you at first glance. You read your lines so cleverly and never missed a cue. Then came act two. You seemed to change. You acted strange. And why, I've never known. Honey, you lied when you said you loved me. And I had no cause to doubt you. But I'd rather go on hearing your lies than to go on living.

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Manfred Mann, do a diddy diddy at 1:32 on KSKO. 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For the Upper Cusco, McGrath, Nick Lyon, Takotna, clouds and a chance of showers and thunderstorms today. Just a chance of showers with clouds tomorrow and Wednesday. Highs in the 50s, lows upper 30s to lower 40s. For the Gash Villages, clouds and a chance of showers and thunderstorms today. Showers tomorrow. Showers late in the day on Wednesday. Highs in the 50s, lows upper 30s or so. For Sleep Mute, Red Devil, and Crooked Creek, chance of showers today. Showers likely tomorrow. Chance of showers on Wednesday. Highs in the upper 40s. Lows in the upper 30s. Sunny lower 60s today in for Yukon. Partly cloudy, mid 40s tonight. Partly sunny and 60 today in Fairbanks. Lows in the lower 40s tonight. For Anchorage, scattered showers possible today. Clouds, highs in the lower 50s. Lows right around 40. Once again,

for McGrath, Nikolai Dukotna. Highs in the 50s today and tomorrow. Lows upper 30s to near 40 with clouds and a chance of showers and thunderstorms today. Just a chance of showers tomorrow. On the way, Aerosmith and Stained. I will have messages at about 1:46. Here's Neil Young after the Gold Rush.

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coming up in about 6.5 minutes, world and national news from NPR, followed by the B-52s and Elton John. Right now, here's Peter Frampton.

Tuesday and Rock Lobster on KSKO 211. I'm Paul Walker. I remember back when I was in high school. And that was, oh my goodness, I have to do the math. That was 23, 24, 25 years ago, something like that. I remember the first few days after the end of the school year, whether it was graduation or just the end of a grade year, we probably stayed up until like 2 or 3 a.m. the first couple nights, and then things evened out a little bit after that. We'd stay up late, but not quite that late, and we'd sleep in a little bit, and I just remember like the feeling of being able to relax a little bit, like, because when you're a kid, school is school, and it's, you know, something tough sometimes. Little weight lifted from you after school is over for the year. Seals and Croft and In Excess on the way. Here's Elton John and Goodbye, Yellow Brick Road.

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Never tears apart in excess on KSKO 222. I was much more of a night owl as a kid, and even so as an adult. When I was an adult, you know, like in my 20s and 30s, I was up until about 2 o'clock at night, and I'd get up at like 9 or 10. Now, I go to bed at like 9 or 10 in the evening. And in fact, if I'm going to bed at 10, it's almost a bit late. And I've become a morning person, partly because of the job and partly just it seems like the natural progression of life. I don't like sleeping away half the day. Foreigner coming up. Weather at about 2:32. Here's Gordon Lightfoot, Wreck of the Edmund Fitzgerald.

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KO 232. Time for weather this Monday, brought to you by Donlin Gold, whose motto is everyone going home safe and healthy every day. Clouds and showers today and tomorrow for the Upper Cusco, with a chance of thunderstorms later today. Highs in the 50s today, tomorrow, and Wednesday. Lows upper 30s to around 40 for the Upper Cusco. For Grayling, Anvik, Shagluk, and Holy Cross, clouds and a chance of showers and thunderstorms today. Showers tomorrow. Clouds Wednesday, showers in the afternoon, some Thursday showers too. For the Gash Villages, highs in the 50s. Today, tomorrow, and Wednesday, lows in the upper 30s. For Sleep Mute, Red Devil, and Crooked Creek, chance of showers today. Showers likely tomorrow, chance of showers on Wednesday. Highs in the upper 40s, lows in the upper 30s for the Middle Cusco. Once again, for McGrath, Nikolai, and Takotna, clouds and showers today and tomorrow, some thunderstorms possible today. Highs in the 50s, lows in the upper 30s. Coming up, a Christine Taylor song and Montrose. Here's Robert Palmer. 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

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Whether it's a local DJ, Ann Fears from KRFF in Fairbanks, or one of the many syndicated music shows we carry, our website will show you what's currently playing and what has played in the past on KSKO. 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

it's a town in a city in Hawaii, if I'm not mistaken. 2:46, we are going to take a look at messages. There's a small community food bank in the big meeting room at the McGrath Tribal offices. Everyone is welcome to make use of it. If domestic violence has touched your life, please know that you are not alone. There's hope and help waiting for you because you have the power to break free and build a future filled with love and respect. 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MNVC is hiring. The McGrath School is hiring. KSKO is hiring. If interested in jobs, there's several in McGrath. Reach out to the organization for more details. The Rolling Stones and the Buggles on the way. Here's Oingo Boingo, Weird Science.

MTNT is the corporation representing McGrath, Takotna, Nicolai, and Tawida. They're also kind annual sponsors of KSKO. You can find them online at mtnt.net.

The Buggles video killed the radio star on KSKO 257, that song MTV launched with in the early 80s, and video didn't kill radio. Well, you know, even though it's only Monday, I'm already kind of thinking about Friday, because that's how the mind works. But I'm done for the day here. Clinton up next at 3, Alaska News Nightly at 5. I will be back with you tomorrow morning at 7. I'm Paul Walker. Smile. Know that no act of kindness, however small, is ever wasted. Know that I love you. And most of all, if you are ever feeling lonely, by golly, turn on the radio to KSKO and know you aren't alone. Gonna leave you with the easy beats. Friday on my mind.

All right, Beatles with You Really Got a Hold on Me. It is May 18th, so I'm going to start off with a happy birthday to my niece, Harper, 17 years old. You're a junior in high school. Where does the time go? So happy birthday. I love you. Have a great day. Let's see here. Let's take a quick look at the weather here, and then we will get back to the music. In McGrath right now, 52 degrees tonight. Chance of showers and then partly cloudy, lows around 38. In Anvik, 48 degrees right now tonight. Showers are likely and then a chance of more showers after midnight, lows around 39. In Sleep Mute, 49 degrees right now tonight. Showers, lows around 36. And in Fairbanks, 56 degrees right now tonight, mostly cloudy, lows around 40. So again, McGrath, 52 degrees tonight, chance of showers, and then partly cloudy after midnight, lows around 38. All right, that is it for the weather. Come next, got some Morning Star.

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You

Night Ranger Rock in America. Just about 3:30 here. Take a look at the weather. In McGrath right now, 52 degrees tonight. Chance of showers and then partly cloudy after midnight. Lows around 38. Tomorrow, a chance of showers in the afternoon. Highs around 54. And tomorrow night, a chance of showers again and then a slight chance of a thunderstorm after midnight. Lows around 36. In Anvik, 48 degrees right now. Tonight, showers are likely and then a chance of more showers after midnight. Lows around 39. Tomorrow, showers are likely again in the afternoon. Highs around 50. And tomorrow night, a chance of showers. Lows around 38. In Sleetmute, 49 degrees right now. Tonight, showers. Lows around 36. Tomorrow, showers again, highs around 49. And tomorrow night, a chance of some more showers, lows around 36. In Fairbanks, 56 degrees right now. Tonight, mostly cloudy, lows around 40. Tomorrow, increasing cloud cover, highs around 64. And tomorrow night, mostly cloudy, lows around 42. So again, McGrath, 52 degrees right now. Tonight, chance of showers and then partly cloudy after midnight. Lows around 38. Sunset is going to be 11:31 p.m. Sunrise, 5:07 a.m. All right, that is it for the weather. Up next, got some Deep Purple.

All right, Chief Sunglasses, ZZ Top. 346, got some messages here. South Central Foundation is recruiting for an at-large representative and alternate for the Upper Kuskokwim Health Advisory Council. 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You can reach out to your local clinic for more information on how to be a part of this. 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

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KSKO's membership drive will be June 15th through the 20th. We'll have trivia, games, and open house June 18th, and Midnight Sun Bingo on June 20th. More details to come. Stay tuned. All right, that is it for messages. Up next, got some Boston